Hello and a warm welcome to Tuesday Morning Recital here on 3MBS Melbourne with me, Liz O'Keefe. Our program today includes works by Offenbach, Ludwig Tweed, Shostakovich and Clara Schumann. And we'll start with Carl Philipp Emanuel Bach's Trio Sonata in G, WQ95, a quartet for piano, flute, viola and cello ad libitum. That is, the cello part can be omitted or included based on the performer's preferences. It's an excellent example of Carl Philipp Emanuel's innovative approach to instrumentation and musical expression. Andreas Steyer is today's pianist, along with members of the Canadian Baroque Chamber Ensemble, Les Adieux.

0: We opened this morning's morning recital with Carl Philipp Emanuel Bach's Trio Sonata in G, WQ 95. Andreas Steyer was at the piano, along with members of the Canadian Baroque Chamber Ensemble, Les Adieux.
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0: To Jacques Offenbach now. He was a virtuoso on the cello from an early age. He was an expert in every conceivable technical and acoustical aspect of the instrument. And as with all his cello duets, the melodies and the technical difficulties and accompaniments are shared equally between the two instruments. Today, Milovan Paz and Paul Christopher play Offenbach's cello duet in G minor, opus 54, number 1.

0: Jacques Offenbach's cello duet in G minor, Opus 54, Number 1, with Milovan Paz and Paul Christopher as the cellists.
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0: My usual sources of informed expertise have come up blank in relation to our next composer, Ludwig, I'll spell it T-H-U-I-L-L-E. He was born in Italy, he studied in Germany, but his name sounds to me to be quite French, so I'm going to say Twi. Anyway, Ludwig Twi. He was born in Bolzano in 1861. He studied in Munich and he forged a career as a chamber pianist, accompanist and composer. He wrote today's Sextet in B-flat, Opus 6, for piano and wind quintet in 1888. It's in four movements, beginning with an engaging allegro moderato with horn solo, as does the following larghetto. The Gavotte is a charming dance and the finale vivace is full of high spirits and lovely melodies. The group Les Vents Françaises with pianist Eric Lesage play Ludwig Twi's Sextet in B-flat, Opus 6 for piano and wind quintet.

0: A sextet by Ludwig Thuy in B-flat and opus 6. The group Les Vents Françaises with pianist Eric Lesage.
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0: And if you hadn't realised already, May is Radiothon month here on 3MBS. And while our program's been on, just a little after 10:30 this morning, Ken from Golden Square resubscribed. So thank you, Ken. And Australia Post has delivered us what can only be described as a deluge of resubscribers through mail, and I'm going to read out just a few of those now. So Eddie from Clyde North, Christopher from Williamstown, John from Dingley, Robin from Richmond, Hamish from Oakley, and Judith from Box Hill South have all resubscribed by mailing in subscriptions. And Diane from Newington not only resubscribed but gave us a generous donation as well. So thank you all very much for resubscribing. And we don't mind how our resubscriptions come. You can ring, you can do it online, or you can mail it in. All is good. Okay. We're moving forward by about 120 years now to Dmitri Shostakovich. He wrote his Sonata for Violin and Piano in G Major, opus 134, in 1968, and dedicated it to the violinist David Oistrakh. The Andante is characterised by dark and open harmonies. There's an Allegro Furioso full of energetic rhythms and contrasts, and a final variations movement that takes the form of a Passacaglia. The sonata's got a complex and intimate relationship between the violin and the piano. And here are longtime musical partners, violinist Isabel Faust and pianist Alexander Melnikov in Shostakovich's Sonata for Violin and Piano in G Major, opus 134.

I don't think you could get a better performance of Dmitri Shostakovich's Sonata for Violin and Piano in G, Opus 134, Isabel Faust on violin and Alexander Melnikov at the piano. Well, I just have time to tell you that while that was playing, Helen from Mount Dandenong rang and resubscribed as a passionate subscriber. So, Helen, thank you so much. And to all of you who are listening, who think it's worth listening to 3MBS, then it's worth subscribing if you haven't already. Our last work now, Three Romances by Clara Schumann. She wrote them in 1853, and they were her last significant compositions, played here by pianist Alice Sarah Ott and violinist Lisa Batyashvili.

Clara Schumann's Three Romances, Opus 22, with Alice Sarah Ott at the piano and Lisa Batiashvili on violin. Well, I hope you've enjoyed the music in today's morning recital, but don't go away because more great music is coming up now on Divertimento with Bill Watts.

Well, hello and welcome to Divertimento during week 3 of our radiothon, the winter week. Which actually reminds me, have you subscribed yet? It costs the station and each of us volunteers to bring you this and every other program. So if you enjoy listening, how about contributing to our costs? Enough of radiothon for the moment, I think. Let's get to the music. First up is Sir Malcolm Arnold's grand festival overture, which he created in 1956 for the first of the Gerard Hoffnung crazy concerts.

There you are, from the Royal Philharmonic Orchestra, conducted by Sir Malcolm Arnold himself, his grand, grand festival overture for full symphony orchestra and organ, and you can add to that three vacuum cleaners, a floor polisher, and four rifles, which clearly marked the climax of the work. Rather interesting opening to Divertimento today. It's also of interest that I can thank Aldona of Tyab for her subscription sent in by mail along with a generous donation. Susan of Roeville, who is now a passionate subscriber, and her pet as well. Unfortunately, her pet has no name. And to a countryman, Peter of Buninyong, and he also has made a donation. Thank you so much, everyone.

You may have recognised the voice there of Anthony Warlow as the Phantom of the Opera, accompanied by the MSO under Brian Stacey, and of course the Phantom seduces Christine with the music of the night. I'm Bill Watts, and you're listening to Divertimento on this winter week of the 3MBS Radiothon. And if you'd like to get in touch about winter or the weather, or this week of the Radiothon, then by all means, let me remind you the text line is open. And if you just dial 0485 010135 and text me, well, we might be able to work out a response. I look forward to that. Moving on in the music, this Tuesday we have in fact two composers equally worthy of a Born This Day tribute. Johann Friedrich Peter and Alice Mary Smith, the two of them. Johann Peter was born in Holland on this day in 1746, and he migrated very early to the United States, where he became organist and violinist for his Moravian church community in Pennsylvania. Consequently, of course, composing a really large range of sacred music and six string quintets, which actually show the influence of Haydn and Boccherini on this essentially untrained composer. I think you will find his music most interesting. And this is the third movement of his third string quintet.

early American music by a composer born this day, Johann Friedrich Peter, and that was the third movement of his Sinfonia in G, played for us by the Eastman Rochester Orchestra, conducted by Howard Hansen. And we've had two more people actually mail in a subscription this week. Graham of McLeod, his was a classic subscription with a very generous donation. Thank you so much, Graham. And John of Montrose also gave a donation as well as completing his subscription for the next 12 months. Thank you both. Well, moving on to the other nominee for a Born This Day tribute, Alice Mary Smith. She was born about a century after Johann Peter in 1839, and she was tutored musically from childhood largely by her family, and she published her first song at just 18. She then went on to become a quite diverse composer of chamber, orchestral and church music, and then later, at her very best, full cantatas. Enjoy Alice Mary Smith's song, Oh, That We Two Were Maying, most popular, in fact, of her songs.

0: born this day back in 1839, the music of Alice Mary Smith, Oh That We Two Were Maying, sung for us by members of the Purcell Consort of Voices, accompanied by Jennifer Partridge at the piano. And if you'd like to comment to me on either of today's Born This Day composers, Johann Friedrich Peter or Alice Mary Smith, then certainly message me on 0485 011 035.
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2: Hello, this is Kathy Selby, inviting you to join me and my guest artists, violinist Alexandra Osborne and cellist Clancy Newman, in a fabulous program of piano trios entitled The Living Tradition. Elena Katz-Chernin, Fanny Mendelssohn, Beethoven and Schubert on the program, Thursday the 28th of May at Melbourne Recital Centre at both 2 p.m. and 7 p.m. Tickets online or at the door. Selby and Friends is a station sponsor.

Well, there we are, To a Wild Rose, played there by Emma Johnson on clarinet, accompanied by Julius Drake at the piano. And that melody was originally discarded by its composer, Edward McDowell. But thanks to his wife, who retrieved the manuscript because she thought the work charming. So, of course, have many others since. I'm Bill Watts, host of Tuesday Divertimento, to which you're listening. And how about you join me as a subscriber during the course of Radiothon, preferably, of course, today. We have two other thank yous for subscriptions mailed in this week. Natasha from Fitzroy North has actually taken out a bronze subscription. Thank you so much, Natasha. And Dennis from Point Lonsdale has renewed his subscription as well. Thank you too, Dennis. Well, you both now have the right to listen to music from Charles Gounod. Music, in fact, that tells of a marionette killed in a duel, and his funeral is interrupted when the guests decide to take a break. Perhaps for refreshments?

0: The Funeral March of a Marionette, Alfred Hitchcock's theme, actually, but today, appropriately, Gounod's Funeral March of a Marionette. And it was played for us by the Royal Opera House Orchestra of Covent Garden, of course, conducted by Sir Alexander Gibson.
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2: 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Ensemble Gombert and Academia Arcadia perform the Monteverdi Vespers. John O'Donnell performs Bach's Musical Offering and Jacqueline Ogil performs Albero Piano Sonatas. Further details at woodendwinterartsfestival.org.au, a 3MBS sponsor.
0: Well, on Divertimento now, it's on with Lunchtime Piano, the final piece from Book 2 of Franz Liszt's album D'un Voyageur. If some of the material in it is Swiss, much of its feeling in the music is Hungarian. And the harmonies certainly are a forerunner of Liszt's work on a much later period. Once again, the Andantino con molto sentimento from album D'un Voyageur.

Leslie Howard with the Andantino, Con Molto Sentimento, from Franz Liszt's album de voyageurs.

Well, there we are, one of the most stirring choral pieces, I think, from opera, Verdi's Anvil Chorus, sung by the Robert Shaw Chorale, accompanied by the RCA Victor Orchestra, under Renato Cellini. Well, let's quickly have

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1: 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Shaping Soundscapes 2.0, Saturday the 23rd of May in Paran.
2: Well, as a listener to Mozart and Friends, which is on 3MBS Digital at 8 o'clock tonight, I must admit I always enjoy the range of music which is played in that program. Tonight is just a little different, however. Judith Duncan presents a program of instrumental works, similar in style to the piece we're about to play.

Geoffrey Payne there was the soloist accompanied by the MSO with the Andante movement from Franz Joseph Haydn's Trumpet Concerto in E flat. And remember, that will be part of Judith Duncan's Mozart and Friends program tonight on 3MBS Digital at 8 o'clock.

0: Well, an interesting, I think, if quite unusual version of Pachelbel's Bell's canon. The mezzo, Catherine Jenkins, sings Alleluia throughout the music of the canon, which is played by the Philharmonia Orchestra with Nicholas Dodd on the podium. Well, we're closing in on 1 o'clock, so I should very carefully thank two people whose subscriptions have been received in the last half hour or so. John of Doncaster East has taken out a classic subscription, or rather has resubscribed his classic subscription, while Lawrence of Box Hill North is certainly a passionate subscriber, and we're very thankful to you, Lawrence, for being exactly that. So between the pair of you, Lawrence and John, you're setting a lot of example for other people, and we thank you for all of that. Well, I did say 1 o'clock's closing. One way of saying that, I guess, is the time marches on in a number of ways. And not only are we closing on 1 o'clock and concert hall, but we're all closing on now about 65 years since Dave Brubeck and his trio recorded and produced with Carmen McRae as the vocalist, Dave Brubeck's It's a Raggy Waltz.
1: Well, if you think you can do it, crazy. Then teach it to me, okay? This is cute. It's called It's a Raggy Waltz.

Well, there we are, closing Divertimento this Tuesday with Carmen McRae singing Dave Brubeck's It's a Raggy Waltz. Until next week, when I hope you'll join me again, goodbye now, have a nice week, and keep well.

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Well, a very good afternoon to you from John Barnes and welcome to Concert Hall. And before we embark on the music, I'd like to thank a number of people who've resubscribed to 3MBS. And they are David of Mount Albert North, Dennis of Borwen, Helena of Mount Albert, Norma of Mount Waverley, Angela of Anglesey, Margaret of Keilor, and Cynthia of Brunswick. And Cynthia has also added a donation to her subscription. So thank you very much indeed, Cynthia and David, Dennis, Helena, Norma, Angela, and Margaret. Hope I haven't left anyone out. And anyone else, of course, is very welcome to subscribe to 3MBS by going to online to 3mbs.org.au or telephoning 9416 1035. Well, Polish and Hungarian composers provide this afternoon's music, and it includes a piano concerto by Lessel and Bartok's very well-known concerto for orchestra. Henryk Wieniawski has the reputation of being one of the most distinguished of all violinists. He gave the first performance of the lush and very melodic second of his two violin concertos in 1862. A probable third seems to have disappeared into the ether, anyway. Well, today we hear the second concerto played by Joshua Bell and the Cleveland Orchestra under Vladimir Ashkenazy, a violin concerto in D minor by Wieniawski.

0: Under the baton of Vladimir Ashkenazy, the Cleveland Orchestra brought us the Violin Concerto No. 2 in D minor by Henrik Wieniawski. The soloist was the great American violinist Joshua Bell.
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0: That phone number again, 9416 1035. And Cheryl is sitting at a desk just waiting for you to call. Or, of course, go online, 3mbs.org.au. Mieczysław Kolowicz composed 6 symphonic poems, the third of which he completed in 1906. Titled Lithuanian Rhapsody, it reflects his impressions formed while spending time in that Baltic country. About the rhapsody, he wrote that, and I quote, "I have a vivid impression of the beehives, where, on a sunny afternoon, the breeze blew softly, causing one to imagine the whispering of a huge, bewitched phantom. It speaks and tells stories of bygone centuries, then it dissolves in the air." End of quote. Kolowicz's Lithuanian Rhapsody No. 3 is played by the Silesian Philharmonic Symphony Orchestra under the baton of Jerzy Salwarowski.

0: Well, that basically very gentle music was A Lithuanian Rhapsody, composed in 1906 by Mieczysław Karlowicz. And it was brought to us by the Silesian Philharmonic Symphony Orchestra. The conductor was Jerzy Salwarowski. Very soon we'll be hearing something on the keyboard, speaking of which.
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0: Well, as I'm sure you've heard many times now, this is our Radiothon month. If you've been listening to 3MBS for quite a long time, or indeed if you're fairly new to the station, I'd suggest that you might like to support us to keep going for quite a number of years. We've just celebrated 50. We want to keep going at least another 50. We can only do that with the support of the community. So do contribute to 3MBS during this Radiothon by telephoning 9416 1035 or going online to 3mbs.org.au. Well, Poland's Franciszek Lesel was born in 1780, but spent 10 years in Vienna, where his skills as a pianist and composer were much appreciated. It was probably during that period that the piano concerto we'll hear was written. Typical of the early Romantic era, and with a third and final movement in ternary form, a device used by

A fellow Polish composer, Chopin, 20 years later. Lessell's C major concerto is played by Jerzy Sierczyński, partnered by the Silesian Philharmonic Symphony Orchestra, conducted by Jerzy Salarowski, as was the case in the Lithuanian Rhapsody we heard just a few minutes ago. Well, here's the piano concerto.

Well, that was quite an exuberant piano concerto in the key of C major by the Polish composer Franciszek Lesel. And it was played by the pianist Jerzy Sterczyński with another Jerzy, to wit Sadarowski, conducting the Silesian Philharmonic Symphony Orchestra. Well, very soon we'll be leaving Poland, popping across the border to Hungary.

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1: Well, obviously, if you're listening to 3MBS, you think it's worth listening to, and that means it's worth keeping going, and that means you need to subscribe if you haven't done so already. During this wonderful Radiothon month, it's a great opportunity to subscribe and be in the draw for some great prizes. The number to call, 9416 1035, or you may prefer to go online to 3mbs.org.au. In 1933, Erno Dohnányi composed his Symphonic Minutes for full orchestra, including significant parts for harp and celesta. There are five movements: Capriccio, Rhapsody, Scherzo, Theme and Variations, and Rondo. George Mester conducts the West Australian Symphony Orchestra in Dohnányi's Symphonic Minutes.

0: Symphonic Minutes by the Hungarian composer Doch Nagy, played by the West Australian Symphony Orchestra, conducted by George Mester. And very soon we'll be hearing what is, I think, Béla Bartók's most popular creation.
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2: Professor Jane Davidson is a leading figure in the world of classical music in Melbourne. She's director of the Victorian College of the Arts, where she supports the next generation of arts performers. She's also recognised for her innovative research as chair of the Creativity and Wellbeing Initiative. Professor Jane Davidson joins me, Matthew Toulmin, on Reflections at 4 p.m. this Sunday, repeated the following Friday at 3 p.m.
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0: Well, that's exciting news, and so, of course, is the fact that we're this month in our annual Radiothon, where we entice you to subscribe to 3MBS with lots of prizes to be won. So if you'd like to subscribe, and I hope you would, or renew your subscription, or give a donation, 9416 1035, or you may prefer to go online to 3mbs.org.au. Well, as I said earlier, probably Béla Bartók's most popular creation is his Concerto for Orchestra, which he completed in 1944. He cleverly used the Baroque Concerto Grosso method of giving passages to an orchestral solo instrumentalist, or a group of solo instruments, against larger orchestral forces. The music's in five movements, with a scherzo following the first movement, then a slow movement, succeeded by the intriguingly titled Interrupted Intermezzo, and then there's the finale. Well, here's Bartók's Concerto for Orchestra, with a much-loved chief conductor, Hiroyuki Iwaki, conducting the Melbourne Symphony Orchestra.

0: Well, Béla Bartók's Concerto for Orchestra, in a performance by the Melbourne Symphony Orchestra, conducted by its former, very much loved chief conductor, Hiroyuki Iwaki. And very soon we'll be hearing some more piano music, but...
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0: Well, I've mentioned a number of times that we're in our yearly radiothon at the present time. And I've said there are lots of wonderful prizes to be won, but I haven't said what they are. Well, today's daily prize for somebody who becomes a subscriber before midnight tonight gets three wonderful prizes, not just one, but three. And the first is an A Reserve double pass to the Australian Chamber Orchestra's Isles of Light at Hamer Hall on the 14th or 15th of June. And the second prize is a 10 class pass from Gertrude Street Yoga, which is in, in Fitzroy. Yes, Gertrude Street, North Fitzroy. And the third prize is a double pass to the Melbourne Chamber Orchestra's Twilight Dialogues at Reed Street, Fitzroy North, on the 25th of October. And the clarinetist David Griffiths joins the Melbourne Chamber Orchestra for Ian Munro's Songs from the Bush and one of the jewels of the chamber music repertoire, the Clarinet Quintet by Johannes Brahms. So there's three wonderful prizes to somebody who becomes a subscriber before midnight tonight. To subscribe, you need to either phone 9416 10535 or go on air to 3mbs.org.au. The Hungarian Fantasy for Piano and Orchestra by Franz Liszt, we're to hear, began life as the 14th of his solo piano rhapsodies. In its orchestral format, one wit said that rather than sounding like a concerto movement, it's tantamount to a piano spectacular in which the orchestra is occasionally permitted to intrude. Well, despite that observation, I think we'll enjoy Liszt's Hungarian Rhapsody, brought to us by pianist Shura Cherkasky and the Berlin Philharmonic Orchestra under Herbert von Karajan.

The Hungarian Fantasy by Franz Liszt was played by Szőrö Cserkaszky, with Herbert von Karajan conducting the Berlin Philharmonic Orchestra. And don't forget, if you'd like to subscribe, renew your subscription or give a donation to 3MBS during this radiothon, the number to call, 9416 1035, or you might like to go online to 3mbs.org.au. Zoltán Kodály was an avid collector of folk music and used much of that material in his compositions, including, in 1933, the suite he formed from the music associated with the area surrounding the town of Galanta. István Kertész conducts the London Symphony Orchestra in Kodály's Dances of Galanta.

Istvan Kurtis conducted the London Symphony Orchestra in the Dances of Galanta by Zoltán Kodály. And bringing to an end the Hungarian segment of today's concert hall. Before that, we had music from Poland, and we'll go back there now. And one of the greatest of all composers coming from Poland, Frédéric Chopin. Of course, he spent most of his life in Paris, but he was a Pole. Here are a couple of his waltzes.

0: Well, bringing concert hall to an end, two waltzes by Chopin in the key of A-flat and C-sharp minor respectively, and played by the French pianist Philippe Entremont. Well, in concert hall tomorrow afternoon with John Cleghorn, he has a festival overture on the Danish national anthem, music by Tchaikovsky. Not a very well-known work, so something to look forward to. And the major work by tomorrow afternoon is Israel in Egypt, the oratorio by Handel. That'll be followed by two concertos, one by Mozart for oboe and the other for piano by Ravel. And John's programme ends with a symphony in D by Boccherini. Concert hall tomorrow afternoon with John Cleghorn. Well, I hope you've enjoyed the music we've shared in the last 3 hours. I look forward to your company next Tuesday. But do stay tuned for Nicky Gilderdale's Intermezzo. Bye now.
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and welcome to Tuesday's Intermezzo. I'm Nikki Gilderdale, and I'll be here until 7, playing music which today has been chosen by Anne Bellew. In the first hour, we have a Chopin barcarolle, a Vivaldi cello concerto, Forêts Pavanes, a Brahms Hungarian dance, and much more besides. To begin, the overture to The Kiss by Smetana.

Opening intermezzo today, the Czech State Philharmonic Orchestra, conducted by Robert Stankovsky, played the overture to the opera The Kiss by Smetana. I'm just wondering if you are new to listening to 3MBS, because if so, you might consider subscribing. 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And so it's if you're thinking or you've been thinking for a little while that maybe you should subscribe, now is the time. And we would like to get 80 new subscribers by this Sunday. And we're at about 48 today. And it would be absolutely wonderful if a new subscriber could subscribe during my programme. The number to call is 94161035, but if it's easier for you, you can subscribe online at 3mbs.org.au. And actually, while you're online, you can see what all the various different prizes are.

Maurizio Pollini played Chopin's Barcarolle in F sharp. Well, we're off to the 1775 opera La Finta Schema, or The Pretend Silly Girl.

0: the voice there of Cecilia Bartoli singing If I Had to Sell It from Salieri's opera The Pretend Silly Girl. She was joined by the Orchestra of the Age of Enlightenment, Adam Fisher conducting. In a moment, we're going to hear from Vivaldi.
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David Lowe was the soloist in the Larghetto movement from Vivaldi's Cello Concerto in D, just one of his 27 cello concertos. Well, now to the most prolific of composers, Anonymous. We're going to hear In Praise of Noble Music.

0: Baritone Eric Kunz sang in praise of new noble music, accompanied by the Vienna State Opera Chorus and Orchestra, Franz Lichar directing. I have a very big thank you here to Elizabeth from Glen Iris, who has just called in to give a very generous donation. So many, many thanks, Elizabeth. Much appreciated. And I'd just like to remind you that at 5 o'clock I'll be reading out the person who yesterday won our daily prize pack. But everybody who subscribes today goes into the draw for today's prize pack, and I can let you know what's included in that. You'd win all of this. You would win an A Reserve double pass to the Australian Chamber Orchestra's Isle of Light at Hamer Hall on the 14th or 15th of June. A 10-class pass from Gertrude Street Yoga, and a double pass to Melbourne Chamber Orchestra's Twilight Dialogues at 75 Reed Street, Fitzroy North, on the 25th of October. And that programme, clarinetist David Griffiths joins the MSO for Ian Munro's Songs from the Bush and Brahms' Clarinet Quintet. So, in order to be in the draw, you need to either subscribe or resubscribe today. And you can do that by calling us on 94161035 or by jumping online at 3mbs.org.au.
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Deborah Riedel sang When the Beloved Returns from Nicholas Dalayrac's opera comique Nina. She was joined by the Acadia Lane Orchestra, Richard Bonning conducting.

First movement from the Sonata for Flute, Bassoon and Harpsichord in E minor by Joseph de Boismortier, played by Andreas Kroper Flute, Christian Bose and Claude Vassmer Bassoons, and Christian Nyquist Harpsichord. Just to let you know, after this next piece of music, I will be announcing the prize winner for yesterday's daily prize pack. And just reminding you what was in yesterday's prize pack. It was a double pass to the Johnston's Collections Taste and Temptation exhibition on now until the 27th of September. A double pass to superstar violinist Daniel Hope in recital at the Melbourne Recital Centre on the 9th of June, presented by Classical Music Australia. And an Admit One pass to the 2026 Melbourne International Film Festival from the 6th to the 23rd of August. So in about 5 minutes, I'll be letting you know who won all of that prize.

Müller von Paz and Paul Christopher played the third movement from the cello duet in E by Jacques Offenbach. Well, as promised, I have the winner for the Daily Prize Pack for Monday the 18th of May. And the winner is Phoebe from Pasco Vale. So congratulations, Phoebe. You're going to have a lovely lot of things to do in the next few months. So congratulations and thank you also for subscribing to 3MBS. Well, a bit late for the weather forecast, but better late than never. And we can expect a minimum overnight tonight of 9 degrees. And tomorrow, a light shower or two and a maximum of 17. Cloudy on Thursday, a maximum of 16. Partly cloudy on Friday, a maximum of 17. Saturday, mostly sunny and 19. So no rain on Saturday at all. That seems to be the best day of the bunch of these. Sunday, a shower or two and a maximum of 17.

Opening the second hour of Intermezzo today with music chosen by Anne Bellew, we heard the London Symphony Orchestra, conducted by Naimi Yervi, play Dvorak's arrangement of Brahms' Hungarian Dance No. 17 in F-sharp minor. Now I'd like to say a very big thank you to three people who've just recently resubscribed. John from Brunswick West has resubscribed, as has Keith from Rosebud South and also given a donation. Samantha from Burwood has also resubscribed and also given a donation. Many, many thanks to all three of you. You're helping keep 3MBS on air. And a mention of donations. Of course, we are very happy to receive all donations, and any donation over $2 is tax deductible, so particularly interesting at this time of the year. But once again, many thanks to those three, and also to everybody who subscribed recently.

Richard Duval conducted the State Orchestra of Victoria in his own arrangement of Karl Linger's Polonaise from his Interludes. And Karl Linger was a 19th century German-born but Australian composer, so I thought that was rather interesting, coming over to Australia in the 19th century. Well, we're off to the opera again, and we're going to Adolphe Adam's Postillion of Longmuir. And we're going to hear from a romantic tale about a handsome coachman who falls in love with a noble woman. Just listen to the final verse, where the tenor is singing quite high.

Wow, that was apparently a high sustained D there. So that was Juan Diego Flores singing My Friends Listen to the Story from Adolphe Adam's opera The Postillion of Longmuir. The Bologna Theatre Chorus and Orchestra were conducted by Roberto Abbado. Well, now some two piano music here on 3MBS Melbourne.

0: Ian Munro and Stephen Coombs played the final movement of the Suite No. 1 in F by Anton Arensky. Coming up in a minute, Louis Spohr.
1: 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Guest soloists will include Roman Ponomariov, horn, Jack Schiller, bassoon, Sulke Yu, violin, and Wang Pham, piano. 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
2: This May, the Melbourne Chamber Orchestra continues its chamber series with Dancing Shadows, a concert that sees five core members take centre stage. 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Don't miss Dancing Shadows on Sunday, the 24th of May in Fitzroy North, as well as in Stawell and Hamilton. 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A 3MBS sponsor.

0: Dieter Klerker was the soloist with Consortium Classicum in Louis Spohr's Fantasy and Variations on a Theme by Danzy. Harpist Katia Mestrovich started learning the harp when she was 8 years old. The award-winning harpist is a passionate advocate for contemporary harp music as a teacher, performer, arranger and composer. Sue Kaufman spoke with Katia Mestrovich about her work to promote contemporary harp music through the Australian Harp Fest and the composer harpists featured in the upcoming Australian Harp Fest concert.
1: Katia Mestrovich, welcome to 3MBS Melbourne.
2: Hi Sue, thanks for having me again.
1: This is the second Australian Harp Fest concert that you're putting on at Tempo Rubato. What can audiences expect this time?
2: Great. So it's actually quite a similar structure to last time. All of the works will be Australian, and the program is sort of bookended by us starting and finishing with a trio, and then we'll have a variety of solos in between. And we actually have the pleasure of two interstate harpists, one coming down from Sydney, Paul Nicolau, and another from Queensland, Natalia Mann. And all of us are composers, so you'll hear original works from us, as well as works by Nigel Westlake, Ross Edwards, Lisa Cheney, and Christopher Larkin. And in exciting news, we'll have two premieres. One is actually by Paul and performed by Paul himself, and it's called 11 Pearls of Wisdom. And it's quite a personal work to him, which is sort of a series of heart mantras about navigating the strangeness of life. And he covers things like kindness, compassion, curiosity, for example. And then we also have Fire Tree, which was originally written by Natalia as a solo. And I actually played it as a solo at the last concert. But both of us thought it would sound really great as a trio. So I've sort of arranged it as a trio and added in some new compositional elements. And that one is inspired by Natalia's Sonic Earth project, which was in the Cairns Botanical Gardens in 2019. And she basically hooked a series of plants and trees up to a biosynth and then transcribed the frequencies that she was getting from the plants. So Fire Tree is actually one tree that was specifically in that garden. So it's about that tree.
1: That's an extraordinarily original idea, isn't it, too?
2: Definitely. And it's a very unexplored idea as well.
1: When you play with more than one harp, do the different harps have different tones or registers?
2: Not really. I mean, that's a compositional choice. So, you know, someone could be playing in a higher register, someone in the middle, someone in the low. Generally, it's sort of like a mini orchestra in itself. So you can sort of balance all of the sounds across the three harps, if that makes sense.
1: Yes. And one of the pieces in the program is using a prepared harp. What does that mean exactly?
2: Yeah, so that particular one is by Lisa Cheney, who's a contemporary composer based in Queensland, and it's called Strange Charisma. And her whole idea for the piece was to explore the dichotomy or the sort of the dirty, beautiful sounds of the harp. So I'll be installing three wooden honey dippers between my strings and placing blue tack at the octave harmonic nodes of about eight strings. And this sort of warps and detunes specific pitches on the harp. And overall, it has sort of a gamelanny, Javanese gamelanny sound. And I think she also really uses harmony, complex rhythms, very different registers on the harp, with an intelligent interplay between prepared and non-prepared sounds to sort of further explore that theme.
1: And just before we finish up, Katia, can you tell us a little bit about the works of your own that are coming onto this program?
2: Oh, yeah, okay. Yeah, so I'll be playing just three, I guess they're relatively short. One is called Lento. It's quite lyrical and it's actually suitable for lever harp. The second one is called Quatuor. And that sort of has Middle Eastern harmonies and rhythms. And it's called Quatuor, which means four in Latin, because it's based around a very simple four-note melody and four-note scale patterns. And then the last one is called Araneae, which means spiders in Latin. I really like my Latin for some reason. They just have cool words. And that one is about spiders. So it's sort of quite frenzied, and it shows the more striking, scary aspects that the harp can produce.
1: Well, thank you, Katya Mestrovich, for making the time to talk to 3MBS Melbourne today.
2: Likewise. Thank you very much, Sue.
0: Sue Kaufman was speaking with Melbourne-based composer and harpist Katya Mestrovich about her upcoming concert of harp solo and trio music, Australian Harp Fest Solo and Trio, with fellow harpists Melina Van Leeuwen and Gemma Tong at Tempo Rubato on Saturday, the 29th of May. For more information on bookings, go to trybooking.com and search for Harp Fest 2. 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

Clemens Krauss conducting the Vienna Philharmonic Orchestra in the Char Dash from Johann Strauss Jr.'s opera Ritter Passmann. Well, we're off to the operetta now. An operetta, Naughty Marietta, which opened on Broadway in 1910.

Beverly Sills and Cheryl Mills singing It Never Can Be Love from Victor Herbert's operetta Naughty Marietta. They were joined there by the New York City Opera Orchestra. Rachmaninoff wrote this next piece for his father, Vasily Rachmaninoff, and it's based on a polka written by Franz Baer, which his father loved.

0: Arseniy Tarasevich Nikolaev played the polka DVRVR, standing for Vasily Rachmaninoff, by his son Sergei Rachmaninoff.
1: Most of us know Dvorak's New World Symphony, but Symphony No. 7 is one of his most powerful and rarely heard works. This May, Jaime Martin and the Melbourne Symphony Orchestra bring it to life. Plus, the Australian premiere of Francisco Cole's new piano concerto performed by Kirill Gierstein. Jaime conducts Dvorak, Smetana and Cole. 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A 3MBS sponsor.
2: Professor Jane Davidson is a leading figure in the world of classical music in Melbourne. 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
0: And just to let you know that the prizes for the new subscribers, well, how many do we have? One, two, three, four, five different prizes. So a fairly good chance of winning one, I think. What are they? Well, it's a premium double subscription to Melbourne Chamber Orchestra's remaining 2026 orchestral season, and that's valued at $680. There's a getaway for two people at Park Royal Monash Melbourne, plus tickets to Affinity Quartet at Monash Performing Arts Centres on 7th of August. That's valued at $740. 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And there's also a prize of an elegant large vase arrangement or gourmet hamper to the value of $250 from Camberwell Florist. So why don't you subscribe as a new subscriber? 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
3: A maid. 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
3: Oh, oh, wouldn't she be so nimble, fiddling with her thimble, mending a gown? 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
1: cleaning up,
2: leaning down?
3: Oh, everybody ought to have a maid. 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
1: Wriggling in the ante room, jiggling in the living room, giggling in the dining room.
3: We-

Well, how times have changed. That was from the 1962 Broadway musical A Funny Thing Happened on the Way to the Forum by Stephen Sondheim. Yes, as I say, times have changed. Well, now we're going under the bridges of Paris.

0: The accordion orchestra played Under the Bridges of Paris by Vincent Scotto.
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Opening the final hour of Intermezzo today with music chosen by Anne Bellew, we heard Jack Gilford and Lottie Lenya singing Married from the 1966 musical Cabaret, music by John Kander.

from the 1986 film The Mission, music by Ennio Morricone, and we heard that On Earth as It Is in Heaven, sung by the Czech National Symphony Orchestra Chorus and with the Czech National Symphony Orchestra, all conducted by Stefano Cucci. Well, we've been to the film, we've been to the opera, and we're back to the operetta. Well, actually, not quite. It was based, the suite was based on the operetta Moscow Cheremushki by Shostakovich. We can hear some dancers.

Wow, that was the Polka and Gallop from the Moscow Cheremushki Suite by Dmitri Shostakovich, played by the Philadelphia Orchestra, Ricardo Shai conducting. Just a reminder, if you become a subscriber today or resubscribe, you go in the draw for the daily prize pack for Tuesday the 19th of May, which is today. And the prizes, and you would win all of them if you were the lucky person to be drawn out of the draw, is an A Reserve double pass to the Australian Chamber Orchestra's Isles of Light at Hamer Hall on the 14th or 15th of June, a 10-class pass from Gertrude Street Yoga, and a double pass to Melbourne Chamber Orchestra's Twilight Dialogues at 75 Reed Street, Fitzroy North on the 25th of October. And in that programme, you would hear clarinetist David Griffiths, who joins the MCO for Ian Moreau's Songs from the Bush and Brahms Clarinet Quintet. But of course, to be in it to win it, well, you've got to be in it to win it, and you would need to subscribe or resubscribe today. And the number to call is 94161035, or you can go online at 3mbs.org.au. And online, you can have a look at all the different prizes that we're offering during this month of Radiothon.

0: Franz von Suppe wrote the operetta Poet and Peasant when he was just 27, and we heard there the overture from that operetta, played by the Berlin Philharmonic Orchestra, Herbert von Karajan conducting. Now, did you know that 3MBS now has a text line? So if you want to text us, the number to text is 0485 011035. I'll repeat that, it's 0485 011035.
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2: Sheku Kanamason, the acclaimed British cellist, joins the Melbourne Symphony Orchestra this August to perform Edmund Finnis's cello concerto. 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Chief conductor Jaime Martin also leads Debussy's glistening Prelude to the Afternoon of a Faun and Tchaikovsky's beloved Fifth Symphony. Sheku Kanamason plays Finnis at the Arts Centre Melbourne Hamer Hall on August 6 and 8. 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

arrangement for guitar from Johann Friedrich Fesch's Lute Concerto in D minor. We hear the first movement, played by Slava Gregorian with the Tasmanian Symphony Orchestra, Benjamin Northey conducting.

I love that piece. So thank you very much, Anne, for programming it. It's The Armman, A Mask for Peace, and we heard The Sanctus. Music by Carl Jenkins and performed there by the National Youth Choir of Great Britain and London Philharmonic Orchestra, and conducted by the composer himself. It actually premiered in the Royal Albert Hall in the year 2000, and I always enjoy listening to it. Well, next we're going back to the Baroque and Marina Marais.

0: The march from opera Alcyone by Marin Marais, played by Le Concert des Nations, Jordi Savall, conducting.
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0: And we're going back to the opera now and I Puritani. We're going to hear an aria where Arturo expresses his love for Elvira, who he is about to marry, and Elvira, her father and uncle chime in to bless the union.

0: Morris tenor, Nicola Mihailovich baritone and Nicola Olivieri bass baritone, with the choir and orchestra of the Milan Giuseppe Verdi, and all conducted by Riccardo Frizza. And you heard it here on 3MBS Melbourne.
1: 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If these names are unfamiliar to you, you're in for a wonderful surprise. 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Music of the Baltic countries, next on Friday Night Serenade, 8 o'clock, 3MBS Melbourne.
0: We come to our last piece of music in intermezzo today, and it's the final movement of Mozart's Cassation in B-flat.

Willy Boskovsky conducted the Vienna Mozart Ensemble in the final movement of the Cassation in B-flat by Mozart. Well, that's it for Tuesday's Intermezzo. Many thanks to Anne Bellew for choosing today's music, and many thanks to all our listeners who have subscribed, resubscribed or donated today. 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I'm Nikki Gilderdale, thanking you for your company and wishing you a very pleasant evening's listening.

Come inside, out of that heat and into the cool shade of a Mediterranean evening, and help me delve into some buried treasures of the musical world. Ah, hello, it's lovely to have you with me. I'm Paul Cusper and welcome to Buried Treasures, where together we'll go on a journey to unearth and rediscover treasures of the classical world, from forgotten works to lesser-known composers. And today, we'll skirt the Mediterranean and dip into some of the composers and countries, a wonderful mix of traditional classical works and the sounds that have shaped this region. But we don't have much time, so let's get into it. And to the country surrounded by the waters of the Mediterranean, with a distinctive musical output shaped by the flow of the water, the history of war, and to Malta, the composer Charles Camilleri. With classical and folk music forming his outlook, with studies in America and time with Stravinsky, he composed over 100 works for orchestra, chamber, ensemble, voice, and solo instruments. This is the intermezzo from his opera Il Vegda, and my question with music like this is, why is he not more known?

intermezzo from the opera Il Vegda by the Maltese composer Charles Camilleri. Gottfried Mifsud, clarinet with the Bournemouth Symphony Orchestra, and the conductor there was Brian Shembri. On 3MBS Melbourne, this is Buried Treasures. I'm Paul Cusper, where we are celebrating 50 years of broadcasting, and I wanted to say thank you for your continued support. You can subscribe at 3mbs.org.au. We're exploring the Mediterranean today, and to the sound of the oud, that beautiful pear-shaped instrument, with its history going back 5,000 years and its roots in Mesopotamia and Persia, evolving from the instruments like the barabat, the quintessential instrument of the Eastern Mediterranean. And Egyptian-born Australian virtuoso Joseph Tawadros draws on improvisation, jazz, and the Arabic tradition in his music. And this work is titled Birds of Paradise.

0: Welcome back to our highlights episode of The Talent. We've just heard Mystic Spring, composed by Ross Edwards, of course, played by Alex Zhou on flute from episode one. Daniel, what were your thoughts on this piece?
1: I love the music of Ross Edwards, especially the flute and piano selections. And Alex did such a good job providing like vivid imagery of the work. And you know, I think also to Ross Edwards' chamber music, he's always got something incredibly vibrant about his
0: absolutely,
1: music.
0: Absolutely, yes.
1: And the rhythmic challenges, Alex, did super well.
0: Let's now move to pianist Jasmine Lai from episode 5. Let's listen to the Szymanowski Etude Opus 4, number 1.

0: Welcome back to our highlights episode of The Talent. We've just listened to pianist Jasmine live from episode 5 with Karl Szymanowski's Etude Opus 4 number 1. What a fantastically crafted piece of music this was. Very memorable, wasn't it?
1: Oh, absolutely. And the poetry and lyricism, especially from Jasmine, this is kind of, you know, unusual repertoire choice, but that's what we like. And we like to hear the voice of someone that can interpret and hear this music and bring it.
0: We are now going to skip over to episode 3. Let's hear from Zoe Peng on French horn. She performed Glière Horn Concerto in F, composed by Reinhold Glière.

0: really good to see a horn soloist.
1: Yes.
0: And that's really very admirable.
1: We'll be keeping our eye on you, Zoe. Okay, let's now move to episode 4. We have Zachary Lee on piano performing Pink Nautilus, composed by Michael Kieran Harvey.

0: Welcome back to our highlights episode of The Talent. We've just gone back to episode 4 and listened to Zachary Lee on piano perform Pink Nautilus by Michael Kieran Harvey. Always great to have such a wonderful selection of Australian composers on The Talent, isn't it, Dan?
1: Absolutely. And not only that, just having Michael, who, you know, premiered so many of Carl Vine's works, and having this performer-composer relationship, I think is really important. We had this a lot in 19th century pianists and even 20th century pianists, and we hope today we keep this tradition of performer-composers, because they're incredibly insightful in the way that they write. And Zachary did tremendously well with such a rhythmically vital command of the instrument. So,
0: and I remember our guest mentor, Rosie Hunt, really enjoyed the piece as well, Pink Nautilus. It was, as the name suggests, very mathematical in nature. That's what I remember about it. Okay, let's move on now to a very memorable performance by cellist Aaron Sue from episode 6 of the Paganini Moses Variations.

0: Welcome back to our highlights episode of The Talent. We've just heard cellist Aaron Sue from episode 6 perform Paganini's Moses variations. Showmanship to a T, huh, Dan?
1: Absolutely. And that's, you know, really unique for young performers to already grow into that sense of self and voice, as we were talking about before. So Aaron has, you know, relived some of the Paganini-esque qualities, and that really showed in this performance. So alongside all the fabulous technical precision and artistry. So I think it really suits him.
0: Remember sitting in the studio listening with our guest mentor, Molly Katarach, and approaching some of those false harmonics in the Moses variations. They are scary for those of you listening at home. So when he nailed them, I think Molly and I both kind of fist bumped the air a little bit and said, yes! Okay, well, let's move on now to another contestant from episode 6, Micah So on piano. Here is Micah So playing Arc Ensemble by Catherine Parker.

0: Welcome back to our highlights episode of The Talent. We've just listened to Micah So on piano from episode 6 perform Catherine Parker's Arc on Seal. Now, this was beautiful, wasn't it? Parisian walkways.
1: And what a gem. Australian composer, Catherine Parker. And there was just such a sense of integrity and tenderness.
0: Absolutely.
1: To this performance.
0: Yes, and I remember Micah said that he was trawling ye old Spotify to try and find more music to play and came across a playlist that consisted purely of piano music written by Australian female composers. Mm. And this is what he selected. And it is really a beautiful piece of music, isn't it?
1: And he also, I think, he put himself into it a lot, which for a young man is it's like wearing your heart on your sleeve. And then when he came in to talk to us as well, he was so composed and genuine. So it was
0: true
1: really
0: school captain,
1: see.
0: I thought.
1: That's right.
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0: Welcome back to our highlights episode of The Talent. Next up, we will be hearing from a contestant from episode 7. We have flute player Joseph Hourigan with Udna Dadahu, an existential duo for one by Anne Norman.

flying, trying in the flow. I don't know when to go flying, crying, lying, sighing, dying to ask.

0: Welcome back to our highlights episode of The Talent. We've just heard Joseph Hourigan from episode 7 with Udna Dadahu, an existential duo for one for flute by Anne Norman. Thoughts, Daniel?
1: I loved how Joseph was able to capture

0: a great deal of attention and care.
1: So do you sing and play much, Daniel?
0: Oh, you know, just an occasional pop song.
1: Adele, By the Fire.
0: There you go. Guilty as charged.
1: And finally, for our highlights episode tonight, we have Do Re Mi Harmonica Trio from episode 9, Ashton, Erica, and Adams Cheng. We'll hear them play excerpts from Ralph Vaughan Williams's English Folk Song Suite.

0: Welcome back to the highlights episode of The Talent. We've just heard Do Re Mi Harmonica Trio from episode 9 with some Ralph Vaughan Williams. Harmonica Trio, how about that, Daniel?
1: Yeah, this was just one of those otherworldly experiences for me that you just saw the way, first of all, this group, the way they interact with each other, the way they have sort of different roles that come together and so cohesive the way they played. And I was actually able to look at the sheet music and I felt like the notation they used was much to do with pitch and transposition rather than notation that we use with treble clef and bass clef for.
0: Was it more like tablature?
1: Yeah, and I couldn't read it properly.
0: Interesting.
1: But I did see some chords and I was trying to follow along and I referred to Chris, and he was able to guide me through a little bit on the harmonica aspect of it. So I really enjoyed this performance.
0: Kicking myself that I couldn't be there as well.
1: Mm.
0: Okay. Well, that brings us to the end of our highlights episode of The Talent, which means it's time to announce our finalists for this season. Would you like to do the honours, Daniel?
1: Well, I'd like to just first of all say that it is almost an impossible task. And there are many different versions that could have gone through. And I've sat on the other end of the competitions and I've sat on this end and that end. And it's not always the best feeling, the results, but also a lot of the times it does provide a valuable insight in honouring those fantastic performances. And they will lead to great things. So in no particular order, we have the finalists, Diego, Gabriel, Leon.
0: Well, there you go. How exciting. These three will return next Tuesday to perform live one final time on this season of The Talent. Daniel, as ever, I am looking forward to your final comments next week and to find out who our season's winner is. Thank you so much to our main mentor for this season, Daniel Lee. The Talent has been made possible by the generous support of the Robert Salzer Foundation. The performances tonight were recorded live from the Lady Marigold Sally Performance Studio on our Kauai piano. The panel operator was Greg Matheson and the producer for The Talent is Sarah Stancombe. Next on 3MBS FM will be Tony Thomas with Contemporary Visions and on 3MBS Digital, Rod Watson with Mozart and Friends. And I'm Kyla Matsuru-Miller. Tune in for the finale of The Talent next week right here on 3MBS Melbourne.

And hello and welcome to Contemporary Visions, one of the chief places for new music on 3MBS. I'm Tony Thomas. Tonight the music includes mostly pieces not previously heard here, many from first releases. Countries represented include the US, Canada and Australia, and a host of European countries, the UK, France, Russia, Finland, the Netherlands and Germany. 5 women composers appear, though I hadn't realised this until I just counted them up. Plenty of variety too, including chamber, choral and orchestral music. So I hope you'll find something, perhaps quite a few things, that please you tonight. We're beginning with the composer that we've been featuring in recent weeks, the late Finnish composer Kaija Saariaho, and a disc of her complete piano and harpsichord music. Delicato is a 2015 arrangement for solo piano of one of the movements of Saariaho's 2007 trio Serenatas. Written for cello, piano and percussion, the pianist arranger Tuija Hakila, Saariaho's longtime friend, had played it for Saariaho at her home in France, who, we're told, was quite amused and commented in her low-key way, "It's quite nice." Here it is now, played by Hakila for solo piano.

Delicato by Kaya Sarriaho, arranged by the pianist we heard, Tuija Hakila. And we go straight on with the music now to the US and the composer Elena Ruhr. 3 weeks ago, we played one of the pieces from her triptych, O'Keeffe Images, on the paintings of Georgia O'Keeffe. Tonight's selection is Ladder to the Moon, placed last in this sequence of three, though written second in 2005, in a work that overall was written over 25 years. The O'Keeffe painting, Ladder to the Moon, from 1958, we're told by Robert Kurtzinger in the notes, is minimalist to the point of abstraction, almost entirely lacking in the sensuality common to most of O'Keeffe's floral and desert paintings. While her irises and landscapes had their transcendental aspects, Ladder is simultaneously prosaic and mystically ascetic. The ladder itself is similar to those of the Navajo dwellings of O'Keeffe's Santa Fe, both a useful tool and representation of access to the heavens. In Elena Ruhr's Ladder, O'Keeffe's unusual juxtaposition of images is paralleled by Ruhr's use of a European-style orchestra and Western traditional composition techniques, blended with non-Western hand drums and ornamented melodies in dancing, asymmetrical rhythms, evoking a kind of elemental spirit. Like the painting, Ruhr's piece seems continually to strive upward, but its exuberant fanfare-like ending suggests still unanswered questions. That's from the notes to this piece. And we're going to hear Ladder to the Moon played by the Boston Modern Orchestra Project under Gil Rose.

0: A very big piece by Elena Ruhr. That was the one of her pieces for in the group, in the triptych, O'Keeffe Images. It's number 3, Ladder to the Moon. We heard the Boston Modern Orchestra Project, conductor Gil Rose. And you're listening to Contemporary Visions.
1: 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John Adams, the chairman, dances Mozart Clarinet Concerto with Frank Cellata and Rachmaninoff's stunning symphonic dances. 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
0: Next on Contemporary Visions, we have three pieces for violin and piano from the very young Polish-born composer Mieczysław Weinberg, written in 1934-35 when he was only 15 and before he had any formal training as a composer. He had, though, been admitted to the Warsaw Conservatory at the age of 12, completing his training there as a pianist after playing earlier in cafes and weddings. His father was a violinist. The beautiful opening nocturne in three pieces harks back to Szymanowski, who headed the conservatory when Weinberg started there, and it's said to be veering between longing, hope and urgency. The following scherzo is by contrast impetuous, recalling the klezmer tradition. And the third piece is headed Dream About a Doll, possibly written with the composer's sister Esther in mind, whom he was to lose a few years later with the rest of his family in the Holocaust. Giron Kramer, violin, and Juliana Avdiva, piano, are the players, with Weinberg's three pieces.

0: In Weinberg's Three Pieces, written when he was only 15, we heard Gidon Kremer violin and Juliana Avdiva piano. And you heard that on Contemporary Visions on 3MBS.
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0: Sorry about that. Stefan Volpe is next. He was a German-born, later American composer who died in 1972. Elliot Carter wrote a very complimentary obituary notice assigning him breathtaking adventurousness and originality. I've just come across a recording by an Astra ensemble of his last work from 1971, Piece for Trumpet and Seven Instruments, recorded some 25 years ago. Volpe wrote a brief program note for the New York premiere in 1971. In this piece, he wrote, "One must look for unique environments. Beautiful situations are one of these environments. A regained symmetry, rarefied events, and a multiple mobility of the instruments employed form the materials of this piece." The Astra Ensemble included Tristram Williams as trumpet soloist with seven other fine players. Here is Volpe's Piece for Trumpet and Seven Instruments, directed, I think, by John McCackie, although that's not stated.

0: The last work of Stefan Wolpa, his piece for trumpet and seven instruments from 1971. Tristram Williams was the very fine trumpeter with an Astra ensemble conducted by John McCackie.
1: 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On Thursday, 4th of June, acclaimed pianist Georgina Lewis, known for her thoughtful programming and unfiltered musicality, presents a lunchtime recital featuring works by Nadia Boulanger, Yosef Suk and Australian composers Robert McIntyre and Anne Corse. Visit 3mbs.org.au for details and bookings. Just one of the many benefits of being a 3MBS subscriber.
0: Well, on another more recent Astra disc, which I picked up at their concert last Sunday, I find what was probably a world premiere in 2019 of Three Madrigals by Australian Peggy Granville Hicks. This work came from an unpublished manuscript from the Mitchell Library's Granville Hicks archive, which had only recently come to light. The madrigal settings for unaccompanied voices are from poems of Wallace Stevens, entitled Six Significant Landscapes, in his book Harmonium of 1917. Longtime Astra musical director John McCackie writes, "In the madrigals, the medium of unaccompanied voices gives an opportunity for the words themselves to play on the surface and determine the textures of musical sound. Stevens' imagistic plainness takes on a different style in each poem. Each also registers a change in attitude. In the first, the emergence of bracelet and dance within the concealed night. In the second, the star breaking in as sharp as any knife or human metaphoric tool. In the final poem, the alternative shapes offered to right-angled rational minds." John McCackie directing the Astra Choir with Three Madrigals by Peggy Glanville Hicks.

0: Three Madrigals by Peggy Glanville Hicks from 1955, but recently rediscovered when just before it was recorded quite a while ago now. And we heard the Astra Choir conductor, John McCackie. You're listening to Contemporary Visions.
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0: The work of English composer David Matthews, who was born in 1943, has quite frequently featured here in the past. His orchestral piece, In the Dark Time, from 1984-85, has only been heard here once before many years ago. This is one of several works by Matthews which broadly fall into the category of symphonic poems. As the title might suggest, the subject is a seasonal one. The actual words come from T.S. Eliot's Little Gidding from his Four Quartets, which opens, "Midwinter spring is its own season." And later on we have, "No wind, but Pentecostal fire in the dark time of the year." Matthews thought of the piece as an October to March one, and in fact wrote the piece between October 1984 and March 1985, trying as far as possible to keep pace with the appropriate season during its composition. It's nevertheless not pictorial, the composer tells us, but as he says, the seasonal cycle gives the piece its essential shape. Jack Van Steen conducts the BBC Symphony Orchestra in David Matthews' In the Dark Time.

The BBC Symphony Orchestra conductor Jack Van Steen with In the Dark Time by David Matthews. You heard that on 3MBS, and the program is Contemporary Visions. And we come now to a vocal work which might be mistaken for something medieval, but was in fact composed in 2001. The composer, American Christian Nordahl, had been singing Josquin in a college chapel in Maine and fell in love with the harmonics in the strings as she plucked them and to the way they resonated with her voice. And so we got Chapel Meditation, performed by Christine Nordahl, soprano, and Elsa Bo, piano.

0: Kristin Nordahl, soprano, with her chapel meditation.
1: Professor Jane Davidson is a leading figure in the world of classical music in Melbourne. She's director of the Victorian College of the Arts, where she supports the next generation of arts performers. She's also recognised for her innovative research as chair of the Creativity and Wellbeing Initiative. Professor Jane Davidson joins me, Matthew Toulmin, on Reflections at 4 p.m. this Sunday, repeated the following Friday at 3 p.m.
0: Well, we move now to Ellen Lindquist, a composer from the US, and her mantra for gamelan and sinfonietta. Lindquist taught in the US and latterly in Sweden, and since 2013 has been a professor at the Trondheim Music Institute in Norway, where mantra was commissioned. She writes, "In traditional Indonesian gamelan music, it was believed that the soul of the entire gamelan resided in the gong ageng, the lowest and usually largest of the hanging gongs, which was said to be used to summon the gods. More complex messages could be sent with the gamelan's other hanging gongs. Mantra was inspired by this concept, and the soloist in the piece plays many different gamelan instruments. The word mantra comes from Sanskrit. A word, sound, or phrase is repeated over and over, the repetition aiding concentration and entry into a meditative state. In the piece, the meditation is glacially slow, as the notes suggest. The message might be that we need to give ourselves the occasional elongated time span to think calmly. The interaction between Eastern and retuned Western instruments, both unusual and also timeless, encourages us to breathe deeply and lose ourselves in an otherworldly landscape, where the travails of the modern world might be assuaged. Espen Ahlberg is the gamelan soloist, and the Trondheim Sinfonietta is conducted by Kai Grinder Myron. Lindquist's Mantra."

Ellen Lindquist's Gamelan Concerto Mantra. And finally tonight, we have a 15th century traditional tune arranged for our Songs of Eros group. And here it is.

a traditional 15th century French tune arranged by guitarist Marc Vallée. And in the group we also heard Claire Gignac, voice and tenor recorder, and Stéphane Allard, violin. And that's all we have in the program for tonight. Next week, as usual, the music still has to be selected. And as always, if you missed some of this tonight, some of tonight's program, or would like to hear it again, you can do so shortly from the 3MBS website, or check out the new 3MBS app. Details available on that very own website. Next up, James Clark with Jazz Rivers. My name's Tony Thomas, and this has been Contemporary Visions. Thanks for your company tonight. I'll see you next week. Bye for now.

Yes, and a very good evening indeed, and welcome to 3MBS 103.5. You can hear us on your digital radio, your DAB Plus as well, or you might be streaming on the digital app you might have on your phone, or indeed on your computer. My name's James Clark, and you're listening to Jazz Rivers on this, the 19th of May 2026. I hope you enjoy the show. Thanks for joining me tonight, and I hope you've had a good week of jazz. I must say that last Friday night got about as busy as it gets for me. I had the pleasure of working with Mike Jordan's band at the Kelvin Club a little earlier in the evening, and then we darted around to the MIMO Hall at the back of the St Kilda RSL for Neisha Fitzgibbon's birthday, which was a great event indeed, featuring the like of Tony Floyd was on the drums. I'm just picturing the band here in front of me. We had Tony Floyd, Kim May was on the bass, a couple of different piano players. Jack Sarilat was on the piano for a bit, John McCall and Paul Williamson on the saxophone, and of course Neisha Fitzgibbon on the vocals. And it was a very, very pleasant night indeed. And while I'm still doing a little bit of talking before we get to the first tune, just a quick reminder that we've got a dozen days or so left of Radiothon. So don't forget, if you are enjoying what 3MBS does, and I'm sure you do, then don't forget to resubscribe. Or maybe if you are not a subscriber, you might like to subscribe for the very first time. And you've got about a dozen days or so to do that. And if you do, you may well win a prize. So jump onto the website and subscribe to 3MBS for more great music for the next year or more. Now let's start off the jazz program tonight with something that goes back to 1962, and it's from Nina Simone. And Nina Simone did an album back then called, very simply, Nina Simone Sings Ellington. And one of the tunes that she did a terrific version of was called In My Solitude. I must say, Nina Simone, as you probably know, had a pretty checkered career. And sometimes she did wonderful performances, and sometimes her performances weren't so good. It was a bit potluck with Nina Simone, I reckon. I went and saw her back in Adelaide in the early 90s, I think it was. She was over with a particular band from the States. And well, got to say, I have to really admit, it was a little disappointing. But again, you never knew what you were going to get with Nina Simone. But that can't be taken away from the fact that she was a wonderful piano player, a great composer, and a wonderful singer. And when she was on, she was really on. So let's have a listen to Nina Simone from the album Nina Simone Sings Ellington. And this is her version of In My Solitude.

Yes, that was recorded back in 1962. Nina Simone there, and from her album called Nina Simone Sings Ellington, and the tune, of course, was In My Solitude. A few years later, in 1969, Count Basie recorded an album called Basic Basie. Probably not the most flattering title for an album, but anyway, if it's Count Basie and it's Count Basie's big band, you know it's going to be good. And what I tend to do, I suppose I've done over the last few months, is play stuff from Count Basie's latter years, but there's no question that some of the stuff that he recorded in his prime, and that's probably the 50s and 60s, is absolutely wonderful. And so we're going to hear a tune off the Basic Basie album, and it's a great tune. Some people like playing this tune, some people don't like it so much. I know that my good mate Peter Hooper is not a huge fan of this tune, but I know that my dear friend Andrew Swan is a big fan of this tune, and it's called Sweet Lorraine. Here's the Count Basie Orchestra, recorded back in 1969.

That was the Count Basie Band recorded back in about 1969, and the tune was Sweet Lorraine off a great Basie album called Basic Basie. Next thing I'd like to play is something from one of the Dave Brubeck albums. The album is called Angel Eyes, and the album contains songs written by Matt Dennis. Matt Dennis was with us between the years of 1914 and 2002. He was a singer and a pianist and an arranger and a songwriter. And I was wondering why I looked at the back of this album and noticed that tracks 3, 4 and 7 were recorded in 1962, and tracks 1, 2, 5 and 6 were recorded in 1965. And I was just doing a little bit of searching, a little bit of cheating to find out a bit more about why that was the case. And according to the search, it says that the album was staggered and put on the shelf for a few years, and it just hadn't got finished, basically. So a few years later, the quartet finally got around to finishing this album of tunes that were dedicated to Matt Dennis. So let's have a listen to one of the tunes, and this is a great song. It's called Everything Happens to Me. Here's the Dave Brubeck Quartet.

0: from the Dave Brubeck Quartet, going back to 1965, where they recorded the last handful of tunes to finish off the album, which they started in 1962. And the album, of course, is called Dave Brubeck Quartet, Angel Eyes. Angel Eyes is one of the tunes on the album. And we heard Dave Brubeck on the piano, Paul Desmond on the alto saxophone, Eugene Wright on the double bass, and Joe Morello on the drums there. And of course the tune was Everything Happens to Me. Traditional trumpet player Kenny Ball recorded an album back in 1972, and the album was called, here's another not so flattering album name, called Have a Drink on Me. And Kenny Ball was known to enjoy a drink or two, so probably in retrospect, not the greatest album name. However, there is a tune that I've since discovered on the album called Have a Drink on Me. We're not going to hear that particular tune, though. We're going to hear a tune that was written by bassist Bob Haggart, and it's become a bit of a traditional bass party piece that one does when one wants to show off the bass a little, and at the same time show off the skills of the drummer. And the challenge, of course, is to see how well the bass player and the drummer actually lock in with their timing. So it's a great tune. It's called The Big Noise from Winnetka, and we're going to hear Kenny Ball and the Jazzmen, recorded back in 1972 with a very spirited version, dare I say, of The Big Noise from Winnetka. Here's Kenny Ball and his band.
1: Ladies and gentlemen, one of the finest string bass players in the whole world, in my opinion, Mr. Vic Pitt.

Yes, here we go. The Kenny Ball Band back in 1972, and it was recorded at a place called Talk of the Town Club in Eccles in the UK. And, of course, the bass player was Vic Pitt. And legend has it that Vic Pitt was discovered originally playing a T-chess bass in some sort of folk band. Now, I haven't looked it up because I don't want to spoil the story that I like to believe. But there he is, Vic Pitt, a terrific bass player there, and that's about as fast a tempo as you'll ever hear that particular tune, The Big Noise from Winnetka. And it was originally released on the Pi recording label, and some of you will probably remember the Pi label. You might have even owned a TV or a stereo like we did back in the day, made by the Pi company. So I suppose you could compare them to the Sony company of today, you know, the guys who not only make the electronics but also have the label that provides the music to play on the electronics as well. So there we are, Kenny Ball, originally released by Pi back in 1972. Here's something that was recorded a fair bit later, in fact in 1999, here in Melbourne. And the band is the Cotton Club Orchestra, led by Tim Harding, the trombone player and a leader of the band. And we're going to hear a couple of tunes off this particular album. The album is called, it's called The Cotton Club Orchestra Swings. And on this particular recording, Simon Stripling is a guest. And on the first track, we're going to hear Simon playing the bass saxophone, which he used to do on occasions. And it's a great tune. It's one of my favourite Jelly Roll Morton tunes. It's called The Georgia Swing. And then we're going to hear another tune off the album. The Georgia Swing is actually a pretty quick song. Doesn't take up too long. So we're going to hear two tracks. And the second one we're going to hear is Gee Baby, Ain't I Good to You. So here's Tim Harding, the Cotton Club Orchestra, with The Georgia Swing, and then Gee Baby, Ain't I Good to You.

Yes, it was Melbourne's Cotton Club Orchestra that recorded back in 1999. And the album is called The Cotton Club Orchestra Swings. And I think I'd like to go through the personnel because we are in Melbourne and some of us know some of the guys in the band. On the trumpet, for instance, we heard Finney Burke, Paul Dooley, Mark Matthews on the trombone, Tim Harding on the trombone. He's the leader, of course, and did some of the arrangements. Adrian Daff played saxophone and was the vocals on that last track. Martin Gokoran was on alto saxophone, James Newman on tenor saxophone, Peter de Reich was on the keyboards, Mark Twigden on the guitar, and Peter Arnold on the drums. The bass player was Simon Starr, and on the previous track, on the Jelly Roll Morton track, we heard Tony Orr on the banjo, Tim Shaw on the clarinet, and Simon Stribling playing the bass saxophone. There we go, Tim Harding's Cotton Club Orchestra. Something now from an album called Welcome to the Jazz Club. It's a compilation of various jazz pianists with their preferred small groups at the time. We're going to hear a tune from Horace Silver and the Art Blakey Band, which goes back to about 1954. And it's a tune that they call In the Basement. It's essentially a blues. And let's have a listen to Horace Silver and the band and the tune called In the Basement.

Yes, that was a tune from an album called Welcome to the Jazz Club. It's got various pianists and their groups playing on it. But that was a track from Horace Silver with the Art Blakey Band, and it's called In the Basement. And we heard Henry Durant on the tenor saxophone, Percy Heath on double bass, and Art Blakey on the drums, with, of course, Horace Silver on the piano. In the early 90s... Harry Connick Jr. was pretty popular, and he still is fairly popular. I didn't hear about him for a little while there, but you might have noticed him pop up on your television screens as being one of the adjudicators for a show called The Piano, where he and other piano experts listen to people with great talent as they play the piano for onlookers in various public places. Anyway, Harry Connick is a great singer and a fine piano player and a great arranger in his own right. He has visited Australia a few times with a big band, and I have a memory of Harry Connick. I think we were in it was the late 90s, and we were down at Peter Gordian's jazz club called Jazz Lane there in Lonsdale Street, and word got around that Harry Connick might call in on this particular evening, and that exact thing did happen. Harry Connick came into the club and had about half of a drink and walked straight out again, which we were all a little disappointed by, but anyway, he did show up, even for such a brief time. Let's have a listen to something from a Harry Connick album called Forever For Now, and this is a very beautiful version of him just playing the piano, and his version of Where or When. Here's Harry Connick Jr.

recorded back in 1993. That's Harry Connick Jr. From an album called Forever For Now. And the tune, of course, is Where or When. Back in the 90s and into the 2000s, there was a decade or so where we had a party in Melbourne for one Bob Bernard. Bob Bernard used to come down from Sydney, and the whole thing was sponsored by jazz philanthropist John Trudinger, and everyone will be always very appreciative for John's generosity in making that happen year after year. And one of the years was 2003, and I've got an album in front of me that says Highlights of Bob Bernard's Jazz Party from 2003. We're going to hear a tune called How High the Moon, and I'll let you know who the players were after you hear it. Here's something from Bob Bernard's Jazz Party 2003, and it's How High the Moon.

0: Yes, from an album called Highlights of Bob Menard's Jazz Party in 2003. We heard a great band there of Dave Gardner on the clarinet, Peter Gordian on the trumpet, Don Stewart on the trombone, Ken Jones on a baritone saxophone, Ben Johnson was the pianist, Len Menard on the drums, Leon Hill on double bass, and Andy Baylor on the guitar, and a great version of How High at the Moon.
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0: Yes, now's a great time to subscribe. As I mentioned very early in the show, you've got about a dozen days to do so. So jump on the phone. The number is 9416 1035. Or 3MBS, we now have our own dedicated fax number, which is 0485 01 1035. So you could get onto either of those two numbers to put yourself in for a prize after you subscribe, of course. Or you can just jump on the website. Just look us up, Google 3MBS, and you could enter on the website, subscribe for a year, and then you may be in the running for one of those great prizes just listed. I didn't realise how wonderful those prizes are. So a dozen days to go. Please subscribe and help us bring you fine music for the next year to come. Now, I'd like to play something now that goes back a fair way. I was just having a look to see where this, when this recording was done, and I hit a bit of a brick wall because it suggests that the tune was recorded in 1947, although I don't think it's the same version because this version only runs for about 2.5 minutes, and the one that the search suggests goes for about 15 minutes. But be that as it may, we're going to hear Lionel Hampton playing the vibes from an album called Jazz Archives, and this is a beautiful version of Stardust. Here's Lionel Hampton.

There we are, Lionel Hampton in a very early recording of Stardust, and you know, if you ignore the scratches, it was obviously taken off an old recording from a disc. Superb playing, and very interestingly, the vibe sound there, a very fast vibrato sound you wouldn't normally hear that quick. But there we are. From a true collector's item, it says, the JAV Archives, and that's Lionel Hampton back in, we think it's the mid, I'd say it's the mid-40s or so anyway. Now, a Melbourne band that always is very impressive, very exciting, full of energy, and got something for everyone, the Shuffle Club. And the Shuffle Club consists of Ashley Gordian on the alto saxophone and vocals. Danny Bourne is the piano and Hammond organ player. Paul Griska plays double bass and Rod Gilbert on the drums. I'd like to play a tune from an album they recorded 15 or so years ago. It's called The Late Show, and here's Danny Bourne having a sing, and the tune is The More I See You.

That's Melbourne's Shuffle Club band, and from an album called The Late Show, recorded in 2009. And that was Danny Bourne on the vocals there with a tune called The More I See You. You're listening to 3MBS 103.5. The program is Jazz Rivers. My name's James Clark. Thanks very much for joining me tonight. I hope you're enjoying the program thus far. And while we're playing music from local musicians, let's just continue on in that vein for the next couple of tunes. Very sadly, a year or so ago, we lost one of the Melbourne's finest contributors to the jazz scene, and that was a gentleman called Ken Schroeder. And Ken was a fine player of all woodwind instruments, a very fine writer of music, and a very fine arranger. And Ken was involved in a couple of big bands, and the big band that we remember the most is the one that was his own big band called Schroeder's Big Band. And we used to do recordings for Ken live at the Kelvin Club. One of those albums is called Cubism. It's a double CD featuring mainly the works of Ken and his arrangements of other people's work. So I'd like to play a couple of tunes off the second CD of this particular collection. And the first song we going to hear is a Strayhorn tune called Rain Check, and then just for fun we're going to play the very last track on the album. It's one that Ken liked to wrap up his performances with, and it was the theme from The Goon Show. So here's Ken Schroeder's Big Band. The first tune is Rain Check, followed by the theme from The Goon Show. Here's Ken Schroeder's Big Band.

Yeah, that's from an album called Cubism, and it's the Ken Schroeder Big Band, recorded back in 2016 and 17, and released in 2018. And we heard Rain Check, followed by the Goon Show theme. And just to run through the players on that particular big band, we had on the trumpets, Mick Fraser, Eamon McNellis, Gianni Marinucci and Steve Grant. On the trombones, David Palmer, Nick Mulder, Al Parsons and Charles McInnes. On the saxophones, Ken Schroeder, of course, Lachlan Davis and Julian Wilson, Anton Delica. And on the baritone saxophone, Paul Williamson. And the rhythm section consisted of Dave Allardyce on the piano, James Sherlock on the guitar, Dean Addison on double bass and Hugh Harvey on the drums. As I mentioned at the start of the show, it was a great birthday for Neisha Fitzgibbon last Friday night at the Mimo Hall down at the back of the St Kilda RSL there off Ackland Street. And of course, Neisha's dad was the very famous Smacker Fitzgibbon, and Smacker had a place in Melbourne called Smacker's Place, of course. And back in the 70s, when I was a kid, I remember Neisha's dad had some success with a few songs, and although a jazz banjo player, he was known for sort of commercial tunes as well. And I think the one that we all remember Smacker Fitzgibbon for was a tune called Down Waterloo Road. So I've got an album with that particular tune on it, so I'm going to play that, and then hopefully, if the machine does what I'd like it to do, it's going to follow Down Waterloo Road with Smacker on the banjo and his version of The World is Waiting for the Sunrise. So here's a couple of classics from the late and great Smacker Fitzgibbon.

0: Yes, Smacker Fitzgibbon there on the banjo, and a very sprightly version of The World is Waiting for the Sunrise. And prior to that, we heard a tune that was a big hit for Smacker back in the early 70s, a tune called Down Waterloo Road.
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0: Let's go back in time a little bit now to 1959, and back when the Oscar Peterson Trio were one of the most successful jazz trios in the world, if not the most. I believe back in the day they were the highest paid jazz act of the times. And of course, when fame is on your side, why not record lots of different albums with a salute to lots of different composers. And one of the albums that the Oscar Peterson Trio recorded was called The Oscar Peterson Plays the Duke Ellington Songbook, and released by the Verve people back in the day. So I'd like to play a tune off that particular album, and it's one that we all know and love. It's the Oscar Peterson Trio's version of In a Mellow Tone.

recorded back in 1959, early days of stereo, of course. So if you wanted to check that your speakers were in the right configuration, you could hear Ray Brown on the bass in the left and the drums on the other side there on the right. So there we are, recorded in 1959, as I say, for the Verve people, re-released on CD via the Verve Master Edition, they call it, and a very well-presented CD package it is too, because you get a copy of the original artwork and a bit of information on the band back in the day, and what's more, a bunch of the tunes. So there are 24 tracks on this particular album, and the best part of half of them are recordings of the very early Oscar Peterson trio, featuring Barney Kessel on the guitar and no drums. That was in the days before Ed Thigpen joined the band. So it's a great value, and all the great Ellington tunes you'd expect to hear are on that particular album. Something that was recorded about a year after that was a Jerry Mulligan recording, and it's called the Jerry Mulligan the Concert Band. It's called the first album. I don't know if they did a second one. I'll have to find it if they did, because if so, if it's anything like as good as this one, it needs to be found and played. This is an album with a sort of a, not quite a big band, but a sort of a small big band, if you know what I mean. About a dozen players on the on this recording. And it, again, it's recorded beautifully. With the sounds for the day are just exquisite, really beautiful. One of my favourite albums, particularly for the production thereof, and not to mention the playing, of course. So let's have a listen to a track off the Jerry Mulligan album called The Concert Jazz Band. And on this occasion, we're going to hear their version of You Took Advantage of Me.

There we are, Jerry Mulligan and his big band. Of course, Jerry Mulligan on the baritone saxophone and the conductor. The other players on the recording were Don Ferrara, Conti Cantaloni, and Nick Travis were the trumpet players. Bob Brookmeyer on valve trombone. Wayne Andre was a trombonist. Al Ralph was the bass trombonist. Zoot Sims on tenor saxophone. Gene Quill was a clarinetist and alto saxophonist. Dick Meldonian on alto saxophone. Gene Allen on baritone sax, as well as the bass clarinet on a couple of the tunes. Buddy Clark was the bassist, and Mel Lewis on the drums. Recorded back in 1960, the album called The Concert Jazz Band. One of the great jokers of jazz, one of the great practical jokers, that is Joe Venuti, who played great violin, of course, in various bands and orchestras during the course of his career. And a very funny man indeed. You've just got to, you could search a couple of Joe Venuti's famous practical jokes, and there they will be. In the meantime, let's have a listen to Joe Venuti and pianist Dave McKenna. They did a recording back in 1977, and we're going to hear them do a couple of jazz standards. The first tune we're going to hear is That's a Plenty, and then the tune called They Can't Take That Away From Me. So here's Joe Venuti and Dave McKenna.

0: It's from an album going back to 1977. It's called Alone at the Palace, and it featured Joe Venuti on the violin and Dave McKenna on the piano. And it was actually recorded at the Palace Theatre in New York. They must have secured an afternoon where the Palace was free, decided to hang a couple of microphones up and record a bunch of tunes. And what a great album. And what great players too. You might have noticed that the first tune, That's a Plenty, might have tended to creep up a little bit in time, and Dave McKenna makes no apology for the fact that he did used to creep up a little bit in tempo when he got excited, and that's just the way he was. So there we are, Dave McKenna on the piano and Joe Venuti on the violin there.
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0: Let's move on to something now recorded by the great Thelonious Monk. And the album is called Thelonious Monk, Genius of Modern Music, Volume 1. So here's another album where there must have been a succession. And I'll see if I can find that as well at some stage. Released by the Blue Note people. And we're going to hear one of Thelonious Monk's tunes. And it's a tune called In Walked Bud.

It's from a recording going back to 1947, released by Blue Note, and it's Thelonious Monk. The album's called Genius of Music, or Genius of Modern Music, should I say, Volume 1. And the tune was called In Walk Bud, and we heard Thelonious Monk on the piano. George Tate was the trumpet player. Sahib Shihab was the alto saxophonist. Bob Page on double bass, and Art Blakey on the drums. Recorded back in November 1947. Something now from Sonny Rollins, and this is from an album called Sonny Rollins, Rollins Round Midnight. And it just happens to have a tune that I particularly like, a Cole Porter tune called You Do Something to Me. Let's listen to Sonny Rollins and his version of You Do Something to Me.

Yes, we just got there, Sonny Rollins there with from an album called Rollins Round Midnight. And apologies there, the CD player didn't like that disc as much as I'd liked it to have. But we got there in the end, and the tune was that great Cole Porter tune called You Do Something to Me. We heard Sonny Rollins on the tenor saxophone, Jim Hall on the guitar, Bob Cranshaw was a double bass player, and Ben Riley on the drums. And that was recorded back in 1962. Back, half a century away from there was Al Boley. And Al Boley was a guitar and ukulele player. And with Ray Noble's band between the years of 1931 and about 34, he did a bunch of recordings. And those recordings were brought back to life by Robert Parker back in the days when he was doing his remastering of albums called whatever they were, in digital stereo. On this occasion, it's Al Boley with Ray Noble in digital stereo. And I think we've got time for a couple of tracks of this album before we finish up tonight. A couple of songs I'm not familiar with. Brighter Than the Sun is the first tune, and the second tune is Got a Date with an Angel. So here's Al Boley and Ray Noble.

0: what the devil do you want?
1: I got a date with an angel.
0: All righty.
1: Come on, gang, clap your wings. Got a date with an angel. Got to meet her at 7. Got a date with an angel. And I'm on my way to heaven.

0: we come to the end of Jazz Rivers for this evening. My name's James Clark. Thanks very much for joining me, and I hope you can join me next week at the same time. It's a Tuesday night between 10 o'clock and midnight. And before I go, just a quick plug for a few gigs that are around town. This coming Wednesday, tomorrow night, Johnny's Bar, my good self, Gianni Marinucci, and a couple of our colleagues will be there from 8 till 10. At the Ivy Bar tomorrow night, Steve Settergreen runs a band there. And on Thursday night, John Montesanti at his gig at the Golden Gate Hotel in South Melbourne. Nisha Fitzgibbon will be the special guest there this coming Thursday night. Also at Johnny's Bar, you can see Steve Settergreen and Ash Gordian doing their thing. And when it comes to the weekend, just have a look at the Paris Cat, the Jazz Lab, maybe the Victorian Jazz Club, or Bird's Basement for what's going on there jazz-wise. In the meantime, enjoy your next week, and hopefully I'll catch you next Tuesday night for Jazz Rivers. My name's James Clark. Thanks for joining me.
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2: Hello there, and welcome to Exploring Music. It's Bill McLaughlin. We are listening to the music of Béla Bartók this week, exploring his music and his very interesting life. He's born in 1881. At a time where the part of Hungary in which he was born was still part of the Austro-Hungarian Empire. Much of that was stripped away after the First World War, and his hometown became part of Romania. And he, in a certain way, remained feeling a little bit stateless to the end of his days. And in fact, he spent the last 5 years of his life in the United States. He died here after writing the concerto for orchestra. But let's go back now to the year 1912. I'd like to play you a piece in which it sounds a little bit to me as if Bartók is trying out a suit that's cut for Claude Debussy. See what you think. This is the intermezzo of the four orchestral pieces, Pierre Boulez conducting the New York Philharmonic.

It's from an album called Al Bowley with the Ray Noble Orchestra, and recordings from 1931 to 1934. We heard a tune called Brighter Than the Sun, followed by Got a Date with an Angel. And with that,

Béla Bartók. In the year 1912, we heard the Intermezzo, the third of the four orchestral pieces. That was Pierre Boulez leading the New York Philharmonic in that performance. And it does sound to me as if Debussy is at the heart of that mood. It sounds a bit like Debussy's great opera Pelléas, which is just from the beginning of that decade, 1902 or so. Not that Bartók didn't have his own voice and his own sort of edgy side, spiky even. Let's listen to Bartók himself playing a piece called Allegro Barbaro. Here's Barbara's piano music from 1911.

Well, that's not really so barbaric after all, at least not to our ears now, 100 years later. Music from 1911, Allegro Barbaro, with the composer Béla Bartók at the piano in that performance. Still, 1911, just think, that's the year of Stravinsky's Petrushka. It's 2 years before Rite of Spring, 1 year before Ravel's Daphnis and Chloe. And Bartók was very plainly aware of what was going on all across Europe. There was a real revolution going on in music at the time, and there's an example there of a way he wanted to be part of it, to be a modernist. At the same time, Bartók is becoming more and more fascinated, it seems weekly, with folk music. He's out in the countryside all the time with his friend Kodály, collecting tunes initially in Hungary and then over the border into the hill country of Transylvania. He loved the music there. He thought it was more remote and more pure. Let me play you a couple of little folk songs which Bartók collected in a town. I think I can say this. I sort of phoneticized it for myself. It's about 95 letters long. It's Djergi Otokero Patak. It's a little village town in Transylvania. And Bartók notes in his score, a 60-year-old man played this music to me on his shepherd's flute in Transylvania.

couple of folk songs from Transylvania collected by Béla Bartók. It was 1915 is the date on that. I don't know when he actually made that trip to collect those pieces. But it's right around this period that you really start to hear a lot of folk-like melodies starting to make their appearance in Bartók's concert music. Let's listen to Bartók play a piece which he calls Evening in Transylvania. He'll announce it himself in Hungarian. He's a man of few words, as you'll hear. And we'll go from that to performance of that same piece, actually a tone higher, with the Chicago Symphony under Pierre Boulez, followed by the Bear Dance. So we got it. Here's Evening in Transylvania with Bartók playing, then the Chicago Symphony, and then the Bear Dance.

Two of the Hungarian sketches for orchestra, Pierre Boulez conducting the Chicago Symphony, music of Béla Bartók, and Evening with the Székely, that's S-Z-E-K-E-L-Y. They are the indigenous people of Transylvania. So An Evening with the Székely and Bear Dance, that wild one at the end. Before that, we heard Bartók himself at the piano announcing that he was going to play a piece, which at that time he called Evening in Transylvania. It's the same beautiful pastoral piece. It's always been hard for me to get a really clear picture of Bartók, the human being, the man. I have an idea of him as the musician, but when I look at these early photos of Bartók, he looks like a very healthy and very handsome young fellow. His mom said that he was extremely healthy up until the age of 3 months when he was inoculated for smallpox and had a terrible reaction, which left him with a disfiguring rash, which went on for about 3 or 4 years, and his respiratory system may have been infected as well. In fact, he had problems with that through to the end of his days. And in the time of this music we've just been hearing, Bartók's in his 20s and 30s. It's the first decade and a half of the 20th century. He's thinner, gaunt even. He writes to his mother to say, "I am a lonely man. I may have friends in Budapest, yet there are times when I suddenly become aware of the fact that I am absolutely alone. And I prophesy, I have a foreknowledge that this spiritual loneliness is to be my destiny." It was around this time that Bartók was appointed to a position at the Academy of Music in Budapest, and he took great pleasure in working with his pupils. One of them wrote, "No detail escaped notice." From mechanical matters of fingering to the most exquisite particulars of phrasing and tone color, and above all, rhythm. After studying Bach with him and hearing him play the suites and partitas, all other Bach playing sounds dull and lifeless to me. I am sure there have been no greater performer of his time as Scarlatti, Bach, Beethoven. And it was in that class at the Academy of Music that Bartók met his future wife. A couple of sisters, Marta and Herma Ziegler, they were daughters of the police inspector in Budapest, enrolled as composition students. Marta, quite young when they first met, she was only 14 years old in 1907, but he spotted her immediately as being bright, musical, intelligent, able to keep up conversation. And it was only about a year and a half later that he dedicated a composition to her, and finally, his only opera, Bluebeard's Castle, is dedicated to Marta. I have to say, just looking at it from a distance, from the 100 years off, it's a weird choice, because this is a weird opera. Bluebeard woos these amazing women to his fantastic palace, shows them all the splendors, and then it's like that awful old commercial. They check in, but they don't check out. But the music is fantastic. Let's hear a couple of scenes in the center. Bluebeard says to Judith, "Judith, open now the fourth door and bring the sunshine. Open, open the door." And the stage directions read, "She suddenly turns to the fourth door and opens it. Branches heavy with blossom crowd out through the aperture. They are suffused with a bluish-green light. Ah, lovely flowers," she says. "Sweet, fragrant garden hidden under rocks and boulders." Let's listen in. Sam Raimi is Bluebeard and Eva Marton, Judith.

Just a short excerpt from Bartok's only opera, Bluebeard's Castle. Sam Raimi is Bluebeard and Judith, his wife, sung by Eva Marton. And that section we heard there, Bluebeard has just said, "Look, look at my spacious kingdoms. Gaze down on the dwindling vistas. Is it not a noble country?" And did you hear that music that Bartok uses? It's entirely major triads.

fantastic sounding orchestral music of a rather creepy story which Bartók dedicated to his wife. Bartók composed three big stage productions. In addition to the opera Bluebeard's Castle, there's also The Wooden Prince and The Miraculous Mandarin. And in all three pieces, they're kind of creepy stories, and there's no one to fall in love with. I think it might be one of the reasons that these pieces are often heard in concert rather than in full production. You're tuned into Exploring Music, and this week we're exploring the life and music and world of Béla Bartók. 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I'm Bill McLaughlin, and I've got a question. Are you a 3MBS subscriber? 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And thanks to all of our 3MBS listeners. You know, I was just playing back in my memory those last few phrases I used to describe Bartók's choice of libretti for his opera and ballets and stage pieces. I call them creepy. And now I'm feeling a little ashamed of myself because here we are 100 years later in the early years of the 21st century, looking back to a time when the world was in turmoil. Bartók wrote these pieces during the First World War. One of the predominant schools of painting was Expressionism. Schoenberg himself was a painter, along with Kandinsky. Braque and Picasso had made Cubism. The world was on full boil. And Bartók's choice of these libretti fits right into it. Let's hear one more collaboration now. This is the least creepy of the three pieces, The Wooden Prince. We'll hear the first two scenes in the finale. This is called a pantomime, not a ballet. We are once again listening to Pierre Boulez leading the New York Philharmonic. It's music composed from 1914 to 17.

Boy, hearing that brings back some memories. Not just musical memories, of my kids. Years and years ago, I was a kid playing with the Pittsburgh Symphony, and I had a little daughter. She was about 5 or going on 6, maybe, and my son was a year younger. And they loved this music of Bartók. My daughter was the sort of little girl that liked to dress up as a princess. She loved that this was about a prince and a princess, and she would always try to convince her kind of tough little brother to join and be the prince. I love this music just at the end. It's all C major, and the horn plays with this lovely B flat. I think that's from Debussy, to tell you the truth. Whole tone scale. Music first heard in 1917. The Wooden Prince, Pierre Boulez, conducted the New York Philharmonic. Let's get back to some more folk music. Here's that great singer, Maria Basilides, singing Coldly Runs the River. Her accompanist is Béla Bartók.

The Hungarian folk song Coldly Runs the River, sung by Maria Pasolidis with Béla Bartók accompanying at the piano. Bartók's obsession with folk music continued to grow in these years, and he made tremendous trips to collect folk music all the way down the Balkan Peninsula, Bulgaria, Romania, Wallachia, all of these places. He even went so far as North Africa in 1913 to collect music from the Berber people of Algeria. When we hear the second string quartet tomorrow, we'll hear evidence of that North African adventure. But Bartók's favorite place, like a favorite fishing ground, was Romania, because he was of the opinion that the greater isolation of Romania had kept its folk music pure. Let's listen now to a setting of six Romanian dances. Once again, Béla Bartók is the pianist, with his boon companion, the great violinist, Iosif Szigeti.

Man, lots of paprika there. I'm guessing that they use paprika in Romania as well as in Hungary. Josef Szigeti was the violinist with Béla Bartók at the piano. Six Romanian folk dances. I think that's Bartók's biggest hit, if you just want to count the number of times it gets played every year. Boosey & Hawkes, which is an English publisher, could probably tell us the answer, that they keep track of things like that. But this has been arranged for junior high school orchestras. I think I've heard it played on high school football fields, some of these tunes. Six Romanian dances. Let's hear a little more Hungarian music from Bartók. The last of the Hungarian sketches is called Slightly Tipsy. And it does sound pretty tipsy the way the Chicago Symphony plays it. It's very square eighth notes. Except Bartók wants offbeat accents and little glisses, so it starts to sound more like this. So here's a little experiment. We'll hear the Chicago Symphony play Slightly Tipsy, and then we'll hear the composer himself play it at the piano. And he's been drinking more than they have. Watch out.

I'm sorry. I should have issued a Tom Waits warning. That was Tom Waits excusing Béla Bartók's piano playing. Bartók had played a piece called Slightly Tipsy, and it sounded as if he had had more than a few palinkas. Let's get one little piece now to sort of sober us up and get us ready for the road. From the violin duos, number 5, Slovakian song. This is Eugene Drucker and Philip Setzer.

tomorrow we get Second String Quartet, Miraculous Mandarin, Village Scenes, also the Cantata Profana and George Schulte's very last recording. So that's all on tomorrow, music at Bela Bartok. Don't miss it. In the meantime, don't miss the beautiful music coming up right here.

0: Williams. Rebecca Neustadt is the WFMT Production and Syndication Manager. Exploring Music is made possible by the generous support of the Paul M. Angel Family Foundation, Helen So, the Earl and Brenda Shapiro family, Mr. and Mrs. William G. Brown, Eugene Jarvis and Sasha Gerritsen, the Julian Family Foundation, and the listener supporters of WFMT. I'm Bill McLaughlin. 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

Exploring Music is produced by Sidney Gillard at WFMT in Chicago and produced and engineered by Bill Sigmund at Digital Island Studios here in New York City. Our production assistants are Ella Pinsloop, Eric Opland, Adela Skoronsky, and Weston

Welcome to Naterno. I'm your host, Susie Noonan, and this program was prepared by Rod Higman. We begin today's program with Strauss Jr.'s overture, Waldmeister.

0: Nocturne, composed by François Nadermann, performed by Ashley Solomon on the flute, Masumi Nagasawa on the harp.
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John Blow's The Glorious Day Is Come, performed by Michael Chance, countertenor, Joseph Cornwell, tenor, Susie LeBlanc, soprano, Josij Kotz, bass, together with the Parley of Instruments, Playford Consort, under the baton of Peter Holman.

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0: Concerto for Violin, Oboe, Cello and Orchestra in D, composed by Antonio Salieri. 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

J.S. Bach's Cantata, BVW 172, Ye Voices Resounding, Ye Psalteries Sounding, performed by Ruth Holton Soprano, Baz Ramsla, Bass Baritone, Sitsu Bivalda Alto, Nico van der Meer Tenor, together with the Holland Boys Choir, Netherlands Bach Collegium, and conducted by Pieter Jan Lersnick.

0: Suite for Strings, composed by Leos Janáček, performed by the London Jupiter Orchestra under the baton of Gregory Rose.
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Well, good morning and welcome to Daybreak this Wednesday morning, the 20th of May. I'm David Taylor and I'll be presenting a programme that's been prepared for us by your regular presenter, Alan Marshall. I'm standing in for him today. Overnight, you've been listening to Notturno, a programme created for us last night by Rod Higman, and the presenter was Susie Noonan. Let's start with the weather. Today, we can expect a shower or two in Melbourne. A top of 17, it was about 11 degrees when I came in about an hour ago. It's going to be partly cloudy with a very high chance of showers about the Dandenongs and a high chance elsewhere as well. Winds west to northwesterly, turning west to southwesterly during the morning. So they say a 70% chance of rain, so pretty high. Thursday, minimum of 8, maximum of 16. Cloudy, a slight chance of a shower, and chance of fog in the nearby hills in the morning, light winds. Friday, mostly sunny, 6 to 16. It's a bit of morning fog about, apparently, on Friday, but the winds are light. It's sounds like quite a pleasant day. Anyway, let's move on with some music. During the first hour or so, we have works, piano music by Tatiana Nikolaeva. We have some music by Frederick Delius, Edward German, Charles Villiers Stanford, and Joseph Suk, piano music there. We'll shortly have a Bach cantata.

But to start with, it's a piece by the Australian composer Brenton Broadstock. He wrote this piece in 2020. It's called In the Sunshine, and we're going to hear a version here for orchestra. The words "In the Sunshine" is a quote from a prisoner who was being transported to Van Diemen's Land in 1848 or 1850 they arrived, and his response when they got off the boat and saw the pleasant land was very positive, and he described it as like stepping into the sunshine. So here we are, Brenton Broadstock's Into the Sunshine.

The Tasmanian Symphony Orchestra, conducted by Benjamin Northey, played In the Sunshine by Brenton Broadstock. And now some Bach. We're going to hear one of his most performed cantatas, It Is Enough, BWV 82A. The A indicates that this was a version that actually Bach himself created, especially for women's voices. And that's what we're going to hear now. It's certainly one of his most inspired works.

J.S. Bach's cantata It Is Enough, and from it we heard Slumber, My Weary Eyes. Nancy Argento was the soprano, the flautist was Lisa Beznosiuk, and the ensemble Soneri was directed by Monica Huggett. Josef Suk, Czech composer and violinist, was also known as Dvořák's son-in-law. He married his only daughter. But what I didn't know till I genned up on it was that he was also an Olympic silver medalist in 1932, in the days when music was an Olympic event. He won the silver medal for a patriotic march, he wrote. We're not going to hear that. We're going to hear some of his piano music. He wrote a five-piece work called Souvenirs. And we're going to hear the final piece entitled About Mother.

0: Margaret Fingerhut was the pianist there in About Mother from Joseph Suk's Five Pieces for Piano entitled Souvenirs. I mentioned earlier that he'd won a silver medal for composition at the 1932 Olympics. I wanted to find out who won gold. Apparently nobody was awarded a gold medal that year.
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0: Well, thank you for that, Doug. I don't think we've got any Elgar this morning. I might have to whip into the library a little bit later. But we do have some music by another Englishman. In fact, sorry, a man of Welsh descent, Sir Edward German. He was well known for his lighter works, and we're going to hear one such now. It's an early work, his Romance for Flute and Piano.

Sir Edward German's Romance. The flautist there was Lisa Friend and the pianist Mark Kincaid. Now it's coming up to 29 minutes to 7. You're listening to Daybreak here on 3MBS. I'm David Taylor, playing a programme that's been prepared for us by Alan Marshall. And although there's not much light appearing through the windows, it is time for our dawn chorus. Maybe that'll inspire the sun to rise. And we're having a traditional song, an Irish traditional tune, actually, Sly Patrick. And it's set to lyrics by the Irish poet Thomas Moore.

From the Robert Shaw Chorale, directed by his autonomous Robert Shaw himself, we heard Has Sorrow Thy Young Days Shaded? It's a traditional Irish tune called Sly Patrick, and the words there were by the Irish poet Thomas Moore. Now, before we move on, in fact, I have another piece with Irish connections. I'd just like to mention, of course, that May is Radiothon month here on 3MBS, when we encourage you to subscribe to our station. 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That's donated by the Melbourne, it's presented by the, actually, the Classical Music Australia. 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There's no one on the switchboard at the moment, but I'll answer it between announcements if you call now. The prizes, actually, the monthly prizes are big, and I'll actually run through those in detail later, but it includes a whole year of passes to Cinema Nova, a Kauai piano donated by the House of Pianos, a private recital from the Flinders Quartet, simply wonderful, a Melbourne experience with the Sofitel and the Melbourne Symphony Orchestra, a holiday package for the Australian Festival of Chamber Music, and opera tickets for the Victorian Opera, and throwing in there some premium spirits from Imperial Measures Distilling. So fine prizes. And there's more. If you're a new subscriber, you qualify for a third draw, and I'll tell you about those prizes a bit later. But we really should get on with some more music, and we're going to hear the Anglo-Irish composer Sir Charles Stanford's from his five characteristic pieces, a work called L'Envoi.

Sir Charles Stanford's Envoi, the fifth of his five characteristic pieces, played there by Paul Barrett, violin, and Catherine Edwards, piano. We hear some orchestral music of a lighter nature. Frederick Delius. His two aquarelles were originally written for unaccompanied chorus, but late in his life, Delius's amanuensis Eric Fenby arranged the two for string orchestra. One lyrical and the other dance-like. Let's hear them now.

0: Two Aquarelles by Frederick Delius, as arranged for orchestra by Eric Fenby. David Lloyd-Jones conducted the Northern Symphonia.
1: Professor Jane Davidson is a leading figure in the world of classical music in Melbourne. She's director of the Victorian College of the Arts, where she supports the next generation of arts performers. She's also recognised for her innovative research as chair of the Creativity and Wellbeing Initiative. Professor Jane Davidson joins me, Matthew Toulmin, on Reflections at 4 p.m. this Sunday, repeated the following Friday at 3 p.m.
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0: I mentioned the Radiothon earlier, and I read out the list of the today's daily prize pack. So signing up today, you go into a draw for a readings voucher, the jury experience, a double pass to that, and a double pass to Daniel Hope's upcoming recital at the Melbourne Recital Centre on the 9th of June. I also mentioned the bigger prizes, the monthly prizes. So anyone who joins up also qualifies to go into that draw. So two chances to win something. There's also special prizes for new subscribers, those of you who are coming to us for the first time. And we do encourage you to support us. We love presenting the music for you, and I hope you love what we present. But keep us on air, please. Subscribe and become a member of our community and receive details of what's going to air, either online or through our magazine, which is sent out monthly on air. Now, the new subscriber prizes, or the in the draw, will be a double subscription to the Melbourne Chamber Orchestra's remaining 2026 season, a gateway for two at Park Royal Monash Melbourne, and tickets to the Affinity Quartet, performing on the 7th of August, a multi-six pass for the Melbourne International Film Festival, which takes place between the 6th and the 23rd of August, a relaxing weekend experience in Geelong, which includes room at the Waterfront Hotel, Crown Plaza Geelong, double pass to the Geelong Gallery, discovering the Impressionists, and also a bottle of gin, a bottle of cherry gin, and a gin tasting voucher for two from Antha, the distillery in North Geelong. An elegant vase arrangement or a gourmet hamper to the value of $250 from Camberwell Florists. Well, those are the wonderful prizes that you, as a new subscriber, would go into the draw for. So please join us today, and let's go on with some more music. And we have some piano music by a Russian pianist and composer and teacher as well, called Tatiana Nikolaeva. She wrote 24 etudes, and we're going to hear the last of these. She was a winner of the J.S. Bach competition in Leipzig. Shostakovich was on the jury, and he dedicated his 24 preludes to her. So here we have Tatiana Nikolaeva's 18th of her 24 concert etudes.

That was the Andante Sostenuto from 24 Concert Etudes by Tatiana Nikolaeva. It was played by Arseny Tsarevich Nikolaev, who is actually the composer's grandson. Now let's stay with Russia and

Larry Sitsky was the pianist and also the arranger there of Glinka's Mazurka in C minor. David Nuttall was the oboist. Now it's 7 o'clock and it's time to tell you about the weather. Today, a shower or two, a maximum of 17 degrees. It's going to be cloudy, I think, for most of the day. And tomorrow we're looking at a range of 8 to 16 degrees. It'll be cloudy. Slight chance of a shower tomorrow. It's much more likely today. And the chance of morning fog about the nearby hills. Light winds. Friday, improvement. Mostly sunny. The temperature range there is 6 to 16 degrees. And there's a chance of morning fog. Now we go to Felix Mendelssohn, and from his Symphony No. 3, we're going to hear the second movement, which is the Scherzo. Mendelssohn, after a series of successful concerts in London in 1829, embarked on a walking tour of Scotland, where he visited the ruins of Holyrood Chapel at the Holyrood Palace, in Edinburgh. And he wrote to a friend that this is the place where, in the deep twilight, we went today to the palace where Queen Mary lived and loved. The chapel is now roofless. Grass and ivy thrive. A broken altar where Mary was crowned Queen of Scotland. Everything is ruined, decayed, and the clear heavens pour in. But I think I've found there the beginnings of my Scottish symphony. So let's hear the Scherzo from that Scottish symphony now.

The Scherzo, second movement, from the Symphony No. 3 in A minor, the Scottish by Felix Mendelssohn, was played there by the Bavarian Radio Symphony Orchestra, conducted by Sir Andrew Davis. And we're going to stay in Scotland for the next piece, which was written by that most ubiquitous of composers, Anonymous. And we're going to hear two works performed by the Baltimore consort, Catherine Ogie and In a Garden So Green, pieces dated from the second half of the 17th century.

And we heard there two Scottish songs, Catherine Oggy and In a Garden So Green. And it was performed by the Baltimore Consort. I'd like to tell you who that singer was. It's not very clear, actually. I popped out and got the book out of the library. It's not very clear. I think it's Alice Koslowski. Sorry about that, but we do our best. Okay, moving on. Roy Agnew. Not a name I was previously familiar with, but apparently he was one of our better-known composers in the 30s and 40s. That's the 1930s and 40s, of course. He was a composer, a pianist, a teacher, and also a radio announcer. And in fact, for several years, he presented a programme on the ABC, a weekly programme on contemporary music. His work sort of disappeared from public view, but he sort of returned to sort of popularity, I think, again in the 70s. But I'm not familiar with his music, so I'm going to enjoy this. We've got slow, gentle piano music here, and we feel the titles are appropriate for the early morning, an autumn morning, and before dawn, although I see it is getting light now. So, works by Roy Agnew.

0: Tamara Anna Czeslawska was the pianist there in An Autumn Morning and Before Dawn, two pieces by the Australian composer Roy Agnew. And I was reading that the English critic Sir Neville Cardus said of Agnew that he made everything second nature to his essentially lyrical imagination, and that he had a sure feeling for the atmospherics, especially in his smaller works. And I think that describes it pretty beautifully.
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0: The Welsh composer Grace Williams, who lived from 1906 to 77, was quite a prolific composer. And here we're going to hear a couple of movements from her orchestral work, Pennilion.

We heard two movements from Grace Williams's four-movement symphonic poem, Penillion. The Royal Philharmonic Orchestra was conducted by Sir Charles Groves, and the trumpet soloist was Ray Allen. Well, it's just 33 minutes after seven, and it's time, little overdue actually, for our dance item. And this morning has been chosen for us Aida from Giuseppe Verdi and the Triumphal March. We start with Gloria alle Egitto, then the Triumphal March. It's about 6 minutes of wonderful music.

And that was from Giuseppe Verdi's Aida, Gloria all'Egitto, and the Triumphal March. The Bologna Theatre Orchestra was conducted by Riccardo Chailly. Now to something a little gentler, but by Igor Stravinsky, his Chanson Russe, maiden song arranged by Dmitri Markovitch, from Stravinsky's short opera Mavra.

0: Igor Stravinsky's Chanson Russe. It's played there by the cellist Zoe Knighton and the pianist Amir Farid.
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0: Yes, indeed. 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Help us bring you wonderful music 24 hours a day, 7 days a week. 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So please think about it now, and if you join today, you'll qualify for the draw for the daily prizes, a voucher from Readings valued at $50, or a double pass to the jury experience, where you sit on the jury at a simulated trial, and a double pass to hear Daniel Hope in recital at the Melbourne Recital Centre on the 9th of June. That's just the daily prize. So if you join up today, you go into those draws. And certainly the bigger prizes are for the month, and you qualify to go into that draw as well if you join during the month. We have unlimited movies for a whole year at Cinema Nova, an exceptional Kawai digital piano from the House of Pianos, private house concert by the Flinders Quartet. We just heard Zoe Knighton there, who of course is the cellist with the quartet. A Melbourne experience, Sofitel and the MSO, including a concert to hear the pianist Sheku Kano Mason. Sorry, is he the pianist or is he the cellist? Sorry. Can bet you on that one. A sensational holiday package for the Australian Festival of Chamber Music, which is in Cairns, Gimoy, and that's in July. And world-class opera and world-class drinks, seasoned with Victoria Opera, paired with premium spirits collection from the Imperial Measures Distilling. So those are the monthly prizes, and then, of course, there are special prizes for brand new subscribers. So if you're a brand new subscriber, you go into the possibility of being... Well, you go into three draws and the possibility of winning one of the many prizes, or maybe even three of the many prizes on offer. Right. There was something about that last piece of Stravinsky that made me think of Astor Piazzolla. So let's hear some of Astor Piazzolla's music. This is his 1982 piece, Oblivion, for piano, accordion and chamber orchestra. And I think it was music he He was involved in writing for a play of a film, actually, Henry IV. Anyway, let's hear it.

Astor Piazzolla there, Oblivion. The pianist was Benjamin Martin, the accordion player was James Crabb, and the Australian Chamber Orchestra was conducted by Richard Tognetti. Now let's have some piano music, and we're going to the Irish composer, John Field. And we're going to hear his Divertissement No. 1 in E.

0: Michael O'Rourke was the pianist there with the London Mozart Players, directed by Matthias Bamert. And they were performing John Field's Divertissimo, number one in E. Now, I'll be back in a few moments, but it's time to have a look at the art scene around Victoria, and then I'll come back with the weather forecast and lots more music, and I'll tell you about that after this.
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And you're listening to 3MBS FM. It's Daybreak, and I'm with you for another hour. I'm David Taylor, and I'll look forward to sharing some more music with you, and I'll tell you what we're going to play in the last hour in a moment. But first of all, let's just have a look at the weather forecast. Today, maximum 17, a shower or two, and winds sort of west to northwesterly, changing to west-southwesterly later in the morning. That's for the sailors amongst you, of course. Tomorrow, 8 to 16 degrees, a chance of rain. Actually, today there's a 70% chance of rain. Tomorrow, a 20% chance of rain. Slight chance of a shower and a bit of morning fog in the nearby hills. Then on Friday, 6 to 16 is the temperature range. Mostly sunny, a low chance, a 10% chance of rain. And again, a bit of morning fog in the nearby hills. So that's our weather. Now, let's move on. And in the course of the next hour, we'll have works by Mozart, Chopin, Kabalevsky, some film music by John Williams. Yes, that John Williams. Some Cherubini, Sally Beamish, Brahms. And to start with, some sea songs, some songs of the sea, actually, by Philippe Gaubert. We're hearing three songs, L'année, Très loin, and Sur la mer.

Philippe Gilbert's Songs of the Sea, or three of them, were performed there by the Luxembourg Philharmonic Orchestra, conducted by Marc Soustrot. And now let's hear some Songs of the Sea that actually involve the human voice. Johannes Brahms, The Seas, and we're going to hear Sarah Walker, mezzo-soprano, Thomas Allen, baritone, and Roger Vignoles. And these are settings by the poet William Muller. Brahms's The Seas.

The Seas by Johannes Brahms. Sarah Walker was the mezzo-soprano, Thomas Allen the baritone, and the pianist was Roger Vignoles. British-born, now Scottish-based composer Sally Beamish composed music for a David Bintley ballet of The Tempest, and we're going to hear now from that The Pavane.

That was Povan by Sally Beamish, part of a score she wrote for a ballet, The Tempest. The harpist was Elizabeth Remey Johnson. Now I'm going to play a couple of movements from a work by Franz Krummer, the Czech composer, and it's a concertino for flute and oboe. We're going to hear the third and fourth movements

0: The third and fourth movements from Franz Krommer's Concertino for Flute and Oboe in C were played there by Heinz Holliger, oboe, Peter Lucas Gruff, flute, and Peter Lucas Gruff also directed the English Chamber Orchestra.
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0: 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To Daybreak with me, David Taylor, on 3MBS FM. It's now time for some choral. For an aria, I think. Luigi Cherubini, Ave Maria.

We just heard Luigi Cherubini's Ave Maria. Xuqun Yu was the soprano, and the Queensland Orchestra was conducted by Brett Kelly. Now, just to mention someone who's just subscribed, Grace from Glen Waverley. Thank you for subscribing, a classic subscription. 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We're more than halfway there, but we are hoping to get to 80 by Sunday night. And the benefits of subscription are considerable. You get offers to various concerts and organisations that support us. Also, you get our monthly magazine, either soft or hard copy, so you can plan your listening week around that. So do please join us. And of course, you go into the draw. There's the daily draw. I read the prize out earlier. There's the monthly draw. And if you're a new subscriber, there's also a new subscriber draw with some very attractive prizes to be won. So please do come through to us now and join up or resubscribe. Thank you. Now, John Williams. This is the film composer John Williams, of course, and we're going to hear something from the original soundtrack of Jaws.

0: And that was part of the original soundtrack to John Williams' score for Jaws. It was, in fact, played by the musicians of 20th Century Fox Studios, and it was conducted by the composer, of course.
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0: Next we have a guitar concertino by Salvatore Bacariz. Salvatore Bacariz, a Spanish composer from the beginning of the last century. And I think probably it's his best-known work.

And that was the guitar concertino by Salvatore Baccarisa. And we heard the first movement only there, the Allegro. The guitarist was Karen Schopp, and the Tasmanian Symphony Orchestra was conducted by Benjamin Northey. And now a charming art song by Mozart.

And a charming song by Mozart was called Contentment. And it was sung by Barbara Bonney, soprano, and Jeffrey Parsons was the pianist. Now let's just finish with a march by Gustav Holst from his suite number 1.

0: Orchestra in the March from the Suite No. 1 in E flat by Gustav Holst. Well, that completes our music for this morning. I'm David Taylor. Thank you very much for listening. I hope you've enjoyed our programme, and my gratitude to Alan Marshall for putting the programme together. There follows, of course, Bill McLaughlin in Exploring Music. This week, fascinating exploration of the music of Béla Bartók. And that's followed at 10 o'clock by Morning Recital with Agnes Dodds. So please stay with us and enjoy the music.
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2: Hello there and welcome to Exploring Music. It's Bill McLaughlin here, and this week we are listening to music of Béla Bartók. One of the elements that emerges most strongly in Bartók is his absolute fascination with folk music of all sorts, which took him in the spring of 1913 to North Africa. Bartók was fascinated with music of the Berber people, and it shows up almost immediately in his music. Check out one of the violin duos. Number 42 is called Arabian Song.

Well, there's a composer who doesn't waste anyone's time. Béla Bartók, Violin Duo No. 42, Arabian Song, played by Eugene Drucker and Philip Setzer. And it was Philip taking the second violin part in that recording who kept playing that little passage at the beginning, all minor thirds. And we'll hear that same minor third motif transposed a little bit higher up to F and D in the second string quartet of Bartók, which was written in the years 1915-17, just a couple of years after he got back from North Africa. This quartet movement opens with this passage. Could that be any more dissonant? This is an augmented fourth, and then a half step, then up a fourth and another augmented fourth, and then pretty soon, check it out.

The Takacs Quartet just thundering out that minor third there at the very end. The second movement of the second string quartet of Béla Bartók, based upon North African motifs. That North African trip was taken in 1913, and with 1914 came the opening of the Great War, and that began to cut down severely on Bartók's opportunity to go out into the countryside and collect folk tunes. He wrote, "The outbreak of the war hit me very hard because it put an end to my work. Only a small part of Hungary remained open to my studies, so I continued to work there under hampered conditions." But of course, he was also working in Budapest, teaching at the Academy of Music, and working on a very unusual ballet score. In English, we usually call it the Miraculous Mandarin. And if you found these stories of Bartók's earlier stage expeditions, Bluebeard's Castle and the Wooden Prince, a little creepy, try out Miraculous Mandarin. It's really lurid. So here's the story. It's the worst years of the war. There are a couple of thugs. Let's say they're in Budapest. They find a young woman on the streets. She's desperate. She's hungry. She's frightened, especially of them, and she has good reason to be. They threaten her, make her stand by the window of their apartment building. She dances and lures passers-by into the building. As she dances seductively, the thugs leap out from behind the screens, give the fellow a thorough thumping, and relieve him of his purse and throw him out onto the street. Bartók finds a wonderful and very unsettling harmonic language to create an air of menace for this ballet. The violins keep playing a scale, which starts down on their low G. Okay, you know what the next note is, right? G. But no, it's G sharp. Shocking. Meanwhile, the piano is setting up this clatter, a tremolo of two chords. The first one is this, second, this, together. And the winds are playing that same sort of material here. You know what? There's no way the piano can suggest this glorious, menacing music. Bill, can we play about the first 10 or 15 seconds of Miraculous Mandarin?

Uh-oh, trouble. The trombones are in on a C-sharp. Against all of this G-bass stuff, more tritones. It's not all meanness, of course. It wouldn't lure anybody into an apartment building with that. We need music for the young girl. Hers is consonant and slow. It's an open fifth, A to E. Clarinet plays this. Again, and once more. And then comes a very unusual character. Very tall, a man of distinctly Asian appearance. Pentatonic, I guess vaguely Chinese-sounding tune. Bartok builds up a harmony of it all in tritones. It's the Mandarin, and the thugs cannot subdue him. This is a horrible story, but it's a fantastic piece of orchestral music. And let's listen to a great Hungarian conductor, Eugene Ormandy, with his Philadelphia Orchestra play for us now the suite from Béla Bartók's The Miraculous Mandarin.

Eugene Normandy and the Philadelphia Orchestra giving us the suite from the Miraculous Mandarin of Béla Bartók, music composed 1918-19. Not heard until 1926, 8 years later, because the Hungarian situation politically was very complicated. There was the brief appearance of a communist government under a man named Béla Kun, and then much more right-wing, I would say actually fascist government took over for quite a while. And they were not about to allow the public performance of a ballet with such a salacious theme as the Miraculous Mandarin. In fact, I think this work is still maybe more successful as a concert suite. You can use your imagination, and that's lurid enough. You're tuned into Exploring Music, and this week we're exploring the life and music and world of Béla Bartók. 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Yeah, things were rough after the war. 1920, the Treaty of Trianon took away from Hungary two-thirds of its territory and about half of its population. And sadly for Bartók, this was all of the areas which he loved to roam, looking for folk tunes. Here's a letter of Bartók, dated May of 1921. I have no time for composing, even if I were in the right mood for it. But my mood is far from right, and no wonder. I am hopelessly cut off from the one thing which is as necessary to me as fresh air is to other people, the possibility of going on with my studies of folk music in the countryside. Happily, at this time, there was a wonderful young Hungarian violinist named Jeli Daranyi. I went around for years calling her Jelly Daranyi, but no, it's Jeli, and must be Jeli, because yam don't shake like that. No, wait a minute, that's from the blues show. Jeli Daranyi was the grandniece of Josef Joachim, a marvelous violinist, the man for whom Johannes Brahms had written his great violin concerto. Jeli and her sister, they were both very good violinists, had both been pupils of Béla Bartók at the Music Academy, and they commissioned him to write a violin sonata. He accepted. In fact, he wrote two. Let's hear the first movement of the second violin sonata. This is very Hungarian music. It's folk-derived. It's not folk tunes. Lyrical, melancholy. We're going to be hearing Christian Tetzlaff and the Norwegian pianist Leif Ove Andsnes.

Christian Tetzlaff, the violinist with pianist Leif Ove Andsnes, playing the first movement of the second violin sonata of Béla Bartók, music written in 1923 for the Hungarian violinist Jéli Darányi. I'm afraid Bartók was falling under the spell of Miss Darányi. She was young, intelligent, beautiful to look at, played the violin fabulously well, as she had the sense not to fall in love with her former teacher. But she continued to enchant composers. Back in England, Vaughan Williams wrote her a marvelous piece, and when Ravel first met Jéli Darányi, he invited her to dinner. It was a big dinner party. Around 11 p.m., Ravel requested some gypsy specialties from Jéli. She didn't quit playing till 5 in the morning, and this is what it turned into. Cigan.

Wow, there is gypsy music. In fact, that's literally what Ravel's title means, Tzigane, in the gypsy style. Daniel Hope, marvelous young English violinist, playing with Sebastian Knauer, who was not playing the piano, he's playing something called the luthiel, music composed by Maurice Ravel for the Hungarian violinist Jeli Daranyi, who had been introduced to Ravel by Béla Bartók, who had at one brief moment romantic hopes. And he was a man of few words when it came to women. I'll give you a little story about how he and his first wife got together. We had to go back before the war. I think it's maybe 1906 or 7 or 8 or something like that. Marta shows up at Bartók's piano class in Budapest to take lessons. He's obviously interested in her, and she and him. 2 years later, he awakes one morning. He's living at home with his mother, goes off to the academy, gives a piano lesson to the now 16-year-old Marta, and brings her home for lunch, and happens to mention to his mom, "Oh, by the way, Marta will be living with us now. We've just been married." That was it. And it seemed, oh, I guess about 15 years later, as if dissolving that marriage was almost as easy for Bartók. He fell in love with yet another pianist, Dita was her name. At this point, Bartók turns around to his first wife, Marta, and said, "Look, my dear, there's no sense in all three of us being unhappy. I think it should be only you. Dita and I are going off." Whew. And I thought some of the guys I knew were rough. In any case, I'd like to play you a beautiful piece composed by Bartók and dedicated to his new wife, Dita, who became his soulmate for the rest of his days. From Village Scenes, we'll hear the lullaby with Joan Forstmann and the New York Philharmonic conducted by Pierre Boulez.

The lullaby from Village Scenes, that was Joan Forsman, Pierre Boulez conducting the New York Philharmonic. And just time for a little slip of a big piece now before we say goodbye for today. This is a piece from 1930 called Cantata Profana. This recording we're going to hear is the very last recording of Sir George Schulte, a pupil of Bartók. Listen to this section of Cantata Profana and remember that it's composed in 1930, because I have a question for you afterwards.

We're fading out of the first section of Bartók's Cantata Profana from the year 1930. Now, here's the question. Did that remind you, as it did me, of Carmina Burana, in a way?

And the second part of the question, which one came first? Bartók came first by 7 years. This is 1930, and Orff's masterpiece, Carmina Burana, with the same kind of wild, exultant choral writing, comes 7 years later. And that's all the time we have for Bartók today, but in tomorrow's show, let's see what's on. Bartók Piano Concerto, a piece he wrote for Benny Goodman, music for strings, percussion, and celeste. Gil Shaham playing the second concerto. Wow, you don't want to miss this. In the meantime, more beautiful music right here, so stay put. See you tomorrow. 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Our production assistants are Ella Pinsloop, Eric Opland, Adela Skoronsky, and Weston Williams. Rebecca Neistat is the WFMT production and syndication manager. 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I'm Bill McLaughlin. 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